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I'm John Fry, you're awesome, and tonight's a special episode as we're going to be diving into the early works of the so-called Big Six of progressive rock. Who are the Big Six? Well, there's some debate about that classification. It seems to have come about as a convention in the age of the internet. But when a prog rock fan says the Big Six, they mean Pink Floyd, Jethro Tull, Genesis, Yes, King Crimson, and Emerson, Lake & Palmer. The idea being that these are the six superstar bands of the 1970s that combined art rock ambition and huge commercial success. Pretty much every time the term Big Six is used, it leads to a giant argument about who isn't in that list. You know, Camel and Renaissance and Gentle Giant and heaven forbid some bands that aren't from early 70s Britain like Rush and Magma. But we're going to put all those arguments aside tonight and talk about the formation and first albums by these legendary six artists. Let's start out tonight with the earliest artist in the list, Pink Floyd, or as they were known in the 60s, The Pink Floyd. They formed in London in 1965 and were basically a hit right out of the gate, becoming quickly known for their live performances at the UFO Club in London. They were the first rock group to use a light show where images were projected onto the band as they played. Of course, that's pretty common nowadays, but it was absolutely revolutionary at the time. Pink Floyd's chart success started with a pair of singles even before their first album. The first one was called Arnold Lane, and then this one from 1967 called See Emily Play.

Welcome back. That was See Emily Play by Pink Floyd, which went to number 6 on the UK charts. It was penned by Syd Barrett, the guitarist, vocalist, and real driving force of the group, the so-called Crazy Diamond that would be memorialized later on the album Wish You Were Here. The lineup for that first album had condensed down to Syd Barrett, Rick Wright on keyboard instruments, Nick Mason on drums, and lastly, Roger Waters on bass and vocals. Their first album was named Piper at the Gates of Dawn, and it came out on August 4th, 1967. The UK and US versions of the albums were actually quite different, with that song See Emily Play kicking off the US version and not even appearing on the UK album. We're now going to listen to two tracks from this psychedelic classic.

That was Pink Floyd with Astronomy Domine from their 1967 debut Piper at the Gates of Dawn, and before that, Flaming from the same album. Now we're going to continue our journey through the formation of the Big Six of progressive rock and turn our attention to Jethro Tull, who were the next out of the gate with their debut from 1968. Now, Jethro Tull didn't exactly start as Jethro Tull. Way back in 1963, the flautist and all-around character Ian Anderson formed a band called The Blades, which evolved into the John Evan Band, named after their keyboard player. And that became the John Evan Smash, and then they wanted to get more gigs, so they started booking themselves under a variety of made-up names to fool the different venues into allowing them to play more than one show. One night they were using the name of 18th century gardener named Jethro Tull when things clicked, and so the name stuck with them. We're going to start out with two tracks from Jethro Tull's debut, This Was, which brought together blues and jazz and lots of flute. Enjoy.

Alrighty, that was Beggar's Farm, and before that, Serenade to a Cuckoo, both from the first Jethro Tull album from 1968. The lineup for that release was Ian Anderson on flute and vocals, Clive Bunker on drums, Glenn Cornick on bass, and Mick Abrahams on guitar. The debut did well. It went to number 10 on the UK charts and number 62 on the US charts. But there was dissension in the band almost immediately, and the guitarist Mick Abrahams left to form his own group called Blodwyn Pig. I thought it would be fun to play a track from that first Blodwyn Pig album, and then a rarity from the John Evan Band that was a predecessor to Jethro Tull. The John Evan Band track is from 1966, and I'm going to warn you, the sound quality is a little rough on it. But you'll hear a different side of Ian Anderson for sure.

names like Peter Gabriel, Tony Banks, Mike Rutherford, Anthony Phillips, and Chris Stewart. And add into the mix a producer named Jonathan King, who was interested in working with these young men, and it was Jonathan King's suggestion to name the band Genesis. Their first album was called From Genesis to Revelation, and it's a kind of concept album that goes through the books of the Bible, hence From Genesis to Revelation. That ended up being a huge mistake because a lot of record stores put the Genesis debut in the religious section instead of the rock and roll section, and the album sold pretty abysmally. That being said, the debut does have its moments, and we're going to listen to a few tracks from it now. The first one is called Silent Sun, and was put together specifically to sound like a very popular band at the time, the Bee Gees.

Alrighty, that was Hidden in the World of Dawn, an unreleased track from the very first lineup of Genesis in the late 60s. Now we're going to hear a couple of other unreleased tracks by the bands The Sin and Mabel Greer's Toy Shop. Both The Sin and Mabel Greer's Toy Shop were predecessor bands to Yes, which we'll get to after the hour. Apologies in advance for the sound quality on these, as neither The Sin or Mabel Greer's Toy Shop actually had any recorded albums in the 60s, so all we have are demo tracks.

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Welcome back to Hour 2 of Art Rock Avalanche. Tonight we're exploring the foundations of the Big Six of progressive rock. We've played music from Pink Floyd, Jethro Tull, and Genesis. And next up are Yes. You just heard a couple of tracks from bands that came right before Yes, The Sin and Mabel Greer's Toy Shop, both of which had members of Yes. So Mabel Greer's Toy Shop actually started as a band that had no Yes members in it at all. They never released an album, but they played live shows and were having a little bit of success, including recording material for John Peel's show that was very popular at the time. And the band was coming along nicely, but what happened is that all those original members started leaving and then getting replaced by guys who eventually would be in Yes. In 1967, the bassist left and was replaced by Chris Squire. And then Squire brought in a guitarist named Peter Banks. And pretty soon a new vocalist named John Anderson joined the band. And then Bill Bruford came in to play drums with them. And finally Tony Kaye was recruited to play organ. But what happened is that none of the original guys who thought that Mabel Greer's Toy Shop was a good name for a band were around anymore. So these guys said, why don't we change our name to something better? They chose the name Yes and produced, in my opinion, an absolutely banger first album.

That was Survival from the first Yes album, which has a hint of the epic prog sound they would become known for later. And before that was another one from their debut named Harold Land. Next up in our survey of the first albums by the Big Six of progressive rock is one of the truly legendary albums. In the late 60s, there was a pretty twee British trio called Giles, Giles, and Fripp, who had one album called The Cheerful Insanity of Giles, Giles, and Fripp, before things started to fall apart. They had added a keyboardist and a woodwind player named Ian MacDonald. Then one of the Giles brothers had a problem and he left. So there was Ian MacDonald, drummer Michael Giles, and guitarist Robert Fripp left, and they were looking for ways to keep the band together. So they added a couple of other folks to the mix, a wonderful singer and bassist named Greg Lake, who we'll also talk about later in the show, and a lyricist and general creative person by the name of Pete Sinfield, who was in the band but was unable or unwilling to actually play any instruments. He just provided creative inspiration. When you read the history of King Crimson, it's basically a chaotic mess, and the early days were no exception, as it took several tries to successfully get an album together. But when they did, oh man. Many people consider In the Court of the Crimson King from 1969 to be the first fully prog rock album of all time. I didn't have any trouble choosing tracks from it. I could have thrown a dart at the track listing. Everything on this album is amazing. Here are two tracks that I particularly love, and I hope you do too.

Man, oh man, what a great tune that was. That was The Court of the Crimson King from King Crimson's 1969 debut. We're now getting to the end of our journey through the first albums by the Big Six bands of progressive rock, and the last one chronologically. Emerson, Lake & Palmer, a personal favorite of mine, who are a little different than the other groups we've talked about tonight, because this was an actual supergroup. Everyone in Emerson, Lake & Palmer came from a successful band, unlike something like Genesis, where they were a bunch of high school kids when they recorded their album. So Keith Emerson was on keyboards, and he played in The Nice. Carl Palmer was the drummer for Atomic Rooster. And Greg Lake was the bassist and lead singer of the band you just heard, King Crimson. Now here's an interesting thing. Emerson, Lake & Palmer are often known by their initials, ELP, and they had a keyboardist, drummer, and bassist. The reason there's no guitarist is that they had extended an invitation to Jimi Hendrix to be part of the group, because they wanted it to be H-E-L-P. And apparently he never turned them down. He passed away before he could give a definitive yes or no to the offer. It would definitely be an interesting bit of alternate history if Jimi Hendrix had been an ELP. It's hard to imagine they would have been playing very staid, formal, classical music in rock format. It's a fascinating alternate history idea. Let's kick this off now with a couple of tracks from the predecessor bands to ELP, Atomic Rooster and The Nice.

That was The Nice with their version of America from the musical West Side Story, with Keith Emerson giving it his all on keys, as he always did. Interestingly, Keith thought of that as the first instrumental protest song, as apparently ELP were covering a

Welcome back. That was Emerson, Lake, and Palmer with Lucky Man. And before that, Knife Edge, two of their all-time classics from their 1970 debut album. We're winding down our two-hour look into the origins of the Big Six of progressive rock. And if you've enjoyed the music, you can check out the playlist for every episode of Art Rock Avalanche on 99.3WBTV.org. Along with information about all of our other great shows and also information about becoming a DJ. Thanks for listening, and I hope you can join in the fun again next week at 8 p.m. We're going to close here by going back to the very beginning of the episode and play a track from that 1967 classic album by Pink Floyd, Piper at the Gates of Dawn. I'll talk to you next week.

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1: The Barnaby Druthers Mystery Hour. 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Lynn. Music by Bob Eccleston. Starring Devin Richtmeyer and Humphrey Ralston. Introducing Rowan Taff as young Barnaby and Finn Scribner as young Tarquin. With the vocal talent of Jeff Savage, Robert C. Fullerton, Christiane Olson, Jack Sheedy, David Macarelli, Jandy Hanna, Kurt Boucher, John Fabiani, Beth Steinberg, and Jerry Crystal. Barnaby Druthers, What If This Cursed Hand, Part 2. What if this cursed hand were thicker than itself with brother's blood? Is there not rain enough in the sweet heavens to wash it white with snow? Hamlet, Act 3, Scene 3. Oxford, December 28th, 1856.
2: Come along, Barnaby. The pond's frozen over.
3: It's too cold out here.
2: I want to see the pond.
3: Mother will be wondering where we've gone.
2: Mother doesn't need to know. Look, it's just over there.
3: Who are they?
2: Her name's Lloyd Drafton, and that's her sister, Emily.
3: You said you wanted to see the pond.
2: We should join them.
3: Out there, on the ice. They fell in! Tar, where are you going?
2: I'll get you. Hold on.
3: What are you doing? You can't go out there. If the ice cracks under them...
2: Hold on, I'm coming.
4: Thank you.
2: I'm almost there. Almost there.
3: Tarquin!
2: Barnaby, it's shallow. My foot reaches the bottom. Laurie, are you all right?
4: I can almost touch the bottom, but my sister's not tall enough.
2: Hold on to my back.
3: Tar! I'm coming!
2: Don't come out here. You're going to fall in too.
3: Not going to leave you there. I'm going to lie down. Now, reach my hand.
2: Don't. Are you all right? Barnaby? Barnaby? Well, at least we're together. I think we can get to the edge. We just need to break the ice.
3: Rather successful at doing that.
2: Your weight and my weight together should do it. Try to pull yourself up on the ice and it'll crack. We go on three. One, two, three. We go again. Barnaby, you with me?
3: Cold!
2: We go again. One, two, three. We're doing it, Barnaby. Again, we can do it. One, two, three.
3: I drank the water!
2: Don't stop, Barnaby. One, two, three. Three more. Just three more. How are you, Laurie?
4: Oh, cold. Thank you. Oh, we have to get home.
2: We have to get home too, Barnaby.
3: It's just so far away.
2: We'll get there together.
1: London, 1898.
5: Spaulding Smythe?
6: Yes, sister dearest?
5: Spaulding, why aren't you helping Barnaby Druthers find the missing professor?
6: I didn't know that was required, sister mine. I've been very busy at the Grey Griffins Club, don't you know? Heavy is the head that wears the crown and all that.
5: You were tasked with finding a cabbie. Was he found?
6: I haven't the foggiest.
5: That's just not good enough.
6: If it were good enough, I'm sure you would tell me.
5: If you don't do your part, Spaulding, I shall never forgive you. Never!
6: Never?
5: Never!
6: Well, you probably would in time. But why risk it, eh? What?
5: If the professor is still missing, shouldn't you be out searching for clues? You'd be awfully good at it.
6: That's more in Droopy's line. Still, I suppose I would be awfully good at it, wouldn't I? Or are you just flattering me?
5: I would never do that, Spaulding.
6: Quite so. Well, in that case, Sylvia, I suppose there's nothing for it but to start from the beginning. Perhaps a jaunt to St. Edgar's?
5: Excellent. And I will join you.
6: Jolly good, but don't get your hopes up. I might be all settled by the time we get there. I'm sure Barnaby Druthers has the situation well in hand.
7: It was inevitable that our paths would cross again, Barnaby.
8: Was it? Our family has a history of disappearances.
7: Father.
8: Do you know where he is?
7: If I knew where he was, you would have already read his obituary.
8: Mother would not approve.
7: Don't be so sure. You have an idealized version of our childhood, Barnaby.
8: Doesn't everyone?
7: Some childhoods end sooner than others. Now move.
8: Where are you taking me, if you don't mind me asking?
7: To the vessel.
8: You built a submarine. I don't understand why.
7: You don't have to. You only have to follow my instructions to stay alive, brother.
8: How casually you threaten death. I find it disappointing. It is a wonder you promised safe passage for Harper.
7: I gave my word. Your friend Harper is safe so long as her actions do not put her in further danger. Pray she does nothing foolish, and she survives the night.

0: Unhand me, fiend.
1: Keep it quiet, will you, Wibbly?
2: If I keep her quiet, she stays quiet permanently. Is that what you want?
1: Quinn says no, so I say no.
2: That's a mistake.
0: Tough talk from weak men. The rope and blindfold prove you fear a fair fight.
2: What is the plan for the professor?
1: The professor will have gone to his home or to the school.
2: Not to the yard?
1: Not right away. He will attempt to ensure his other work was not discovered before reaching out to the authorities. He would sooner return to America than find a policeman. And I'll proceed to the school.
2: I'll go to his home.
1: We'll get out here, Wibbly. Driver!
3: Sir?
1: Pay no heed to your passenger, and ride north until the horse dies or you reach Tottenham.
3: Tottenham?

0: Oxford, December 30th, 1856.
1: There is nothing more I can do for your son, Mrs. Druthers. I've given him something for his cough, but it is quite serious. Keep him warm.
2: Dr. Farnsley, as you know, my husband is not here for payment.
1: Our attention is on the boy, Mrs. Druthers. The matter of a bill can wait. I'll come back in the morning to check on young Barnaby.
2: Thank you, Doctor.
3: Will Barnaby be all right, Mother? Mother? Barnaby?
4: I can still taste it. The pond. I'll never get the taste out of my mouth.
3: Laurie Trafton was asking for you.
4: No, she wasn't.
3: She was, I swear it. I visited her today. The ice pond is on their estate, you know. They own all that land. They're very rich.
4: Well, did they thank us for what we did?
3: No. I mean, Laurie did in private, but...
2: Let Barnaby rest, Tarquin. You've done enough.
0: London, 1898.
5: Here we are, at the professor's cottage.
6: The light is on.
5: Is it? Oh, yes, it is, isn't it?
6: I hear someone inside. Knock on the door, Spaulding.
5: If you insist.
7: Who is it?
5: Professor Seltzman. My name is Smythe. Spaulding Smythe. I'm here with my sister Sylvia, of course, and, well, we're here to help.
7: I don't need any help, thank you.
5: Well, there it is. There's not much more that can be done, I suppose.
6: Professor, we have friends of Barnaby Druthers. Perhaps you have heard of him?
7: Druthers? Yes, and Thorne. They helped me escape.
5: Ah, so it is you, isn't it? We found the professor after all, without too much fuss. I am awfully good at this sort of thing, aren't I?
7: I need to secure some items of vital importance, but I must hurry. They may try to capture me again.
5: Ah, then, it might be best not to open the door so readily in the future, eh, what?
6: Take what is needed, and we will keep you secure at our home.
7: Thank you. And I must remember to thank Mr. Druthers for sending you to...
5: He didn't send us exactly, but the spirit was there. He always has a plan, that Barnaby.
8: Interesting, Quinn.
9: What is it?
8: No wonder why you selected a warehouse along the Thames. I can't think of a more suitable location to build a watercrafted secret. I can't wait to see how you tow it to the river.
9: We are not just along the Thames, Barnaby. We are over it. Get in, Barnaby. The vessel awaits.
8: You don't really expect me to get into that death trap, do you, Quinn?
9: Aren't you curious?
8: That's entirely beside the point.
9: We both know you'll be going in, so I would appreciate it if you just stopped stalling.
8: Well, because you've asked politely, and because I have no other choice, I shall do as you ask. Now, you wouldn't mind untying my hands, would you? It would make the journey down the ladder that much easier.
9: Perhaps later. Make do, old boy.
8: Cozy.
9: There's room for four men, but it can be operated by one.
8: Unfortunately, the good Professor Saltzman is no longer with us to run it, that he is no longer on the premises to be of service to you. That is, unless you found your way toward killing him as well. You seem to revel in death nowadays.
9: Would you like me to answer that, or are you merely practicing your wit? Many men practice their wit when they find only half of it available.
8: I have no doubt this metallic blob will submerge below the water, but as to whether it can surface again, I have my doubts.
9: You have doubts because you lack vision. You always did.
8: This is vision. What do you hope to achieve?
9: With this one vessel, I have control of the ocean. I can be anywhere, take down any ship. In time, just the threat will be enough, whether I'm in the water or not.
8: Control the ocean? Brother, you are many things, but Poseidon, you are not.
9: Control of trade. All that needs doing is to sink three ships. The first, to show the power. The second, to show it's repeatable. And the third, to show it can happen anywhere. Then any merchant will pay my tax before their wares reach the port.
8: The Royal Navy may have a word to say about that, Quinn. You have not thought it through.
9: For a short time, they may protect the larger ships, especially the ones whose owners are friends of Parliament or the Crown, but will be less expensive simply to pay the tax, especially when war takes the focus of the fleet away from commerce.
8: What war? We're not at war.
9: There's always a war, Barnaby. War is too good for business. If you don't have a war, you simply start one.

0: The blindfold is dispatched with. Now for the bindings. My boot heel was made for the purpose. And if I am to make my exit from the carriage must slow. The carriage lamp should do the trick.
1: Hey, what's that?
0: You have reached Tottenham, cabbie.
1: You're mistaken.
0: I think if you chose to visit that pub tonight, you might recognize in the morning you reached Tottenham.
1: Oh, right you are, miss. Tottenham is.

0: That's the man who kidnapped me.
1: You must be mistaken. That's Webley.
0: He's the man, all right. He's found me.
1: But he's a member of the Grey Griffins.
2: Get into the back room, and I shall convince him to leave.
1: You, Sylvia?
2: He can identify you both, but he and I are not acquainted.
1: Would that we could keep it that way.
2: Professor, what is the name of your landlord?
0: Gunthumb.
2: Very good. To the back with you both. Yes, who might you be?
3: Where is the professor?
2: He has been missing for a little more than a month. That fact has been documented quite thoroughly in the newspapers. Oh, do you not read?
3: I will ask the questions.
2: I do not trust you will understand the answers, sir.
3: Where is the professor?
2: If I knew that, I would be paid for the rent that is due. Is that why you are here? To clear his debt?
3: You are the landlady.
2: Mr. Gunthumb and I expect to be paid. Will you not satisfy the debt if you are so well acquainted with the professor?
3: If you send a wire should the professor return here, you will be paid triple for the debt.
2: Triple? You strike an excellent bargain.
3: My card. Thank you, Mrs. Gunthumb.
2: Thank you. Good evening, indeed.
0: Is he gone?
1: No doubt he is right outside your door, Professor. We should be waiting for him to leave for some time.
4: Oxford, January 23rd, 1857.
5: Mrs. Druthers, the worst of it is over for Barnaby. He may have pulled through, but his constitution will always be affected. Treat him accordingly.
6: Thank you, Dr. Farnsley.
7: Dr. Farnsley?
5: Yes, boy?
7: Will this cover the expense for Barnaby?
5: Where did you get this?
7: That is my business. I'm the man of the house, doctor.
5: Are you now? And you obtained a job in such a short time in Cardiff?
7: Is the debt satisfied?
5: I heard the Drafton estate fell victim to a burglary.
7: Why does that matter to me?
5: Isn't that where your brother and you fell through the ice?
7: We fell in saving the Drafton sisters.
5: That is not how they tell it.
7: They tell it wrong.
5: I believe you. When it comes to how you fell through the ice...
7: Is the debt satisfied?
5: This is too much. The man of the house should know the cost of something before he pays.
7: I did not know your bill, doctor. But I assure you, I know what it costs.
4: London, 1898.
8: Quinn, I regret to inform you, but I believe you have gone mad.
9: Spoken from a position of undeserved privilege.
8: What privilege?
9: The privilege of growing up in a home with mother, in relative comfort in London society.
8: Father's investment provided for it, if you had stayed.
9: Father's investments? Which one of us is mad? Your naivete is embarrassing us both.
8: You left home to find your fortune.
9: I left to find a fortune, and that's what mother and you live on.
8: You lie.
9: I don't have to. How could you really think father left investments? He didn't even say goodbye. I provided the investments for the family.
8: Mother would never allow.
9: Mother knew. Receiving a letter from a solicitor saying there was an account? Who believes that? If she didn't know, she was willfully ignorant for not investigating the source of the funding.
8: And for that you apply, it was your criminal activity.
9: You can't look down on me, brother. You lived in high society because I made it so. I made the hard choices, so you didn't have to.
8: You left me there.
9: Of course I left you there. You were too weak. You were always too weak.
8: Not always.
9: What are you doing? What have you done?
8: Hit enough buttons to send us into the Thames. And without Professor Saltzman, We should have a short voyage, don't you think? I rather hate to mention it, but I have a sinking feeling. How about you, brother?
9: You would try to drown us both?
8: I always feared that's how I'd go out. But, well, at least we're together.
9: Barnaby, do you think I would create a vessel, a weapon of enormous power, that can be controlled by one man and then have anyone else have control of it?
8: You know how to steer this submarine?
9: I, only I, have the power.
8: Then, what do you want with me?
9: I didn't want you here at all. But now that you are here, well, at least we are together.

0: You'll never get away with this, Quinn.
1: I assure you, I already have, Barnaby. The submarine we are now in has been deployed. There is nothing you can do to stop it.
0: I may be stuck inside with you, but you cannot stop Harper Thorne.
1: Billings and Webley have already taken care of her.
0: I have more faith in Harper than in your men or any man for that matter.
1: That is why you will lose. I pay my men well. They fear failure.
0: I don't pay Harper at all, and she fears nothing.
1: There's no way to test which theory of our companions have merit. So shall we test out the capabilities of my submarine instead? All we need is a target. Do you wish to select one, or shall I?
0: If you want something destroyed, I suggest you first start with your sense of self-importance.
1: I shall select our target. How about Parliament?

0: My dear Miss Thorne, how delightful to see you this evening. You remember my sister Sylvia, don't you?
1: Pleasure to see you both. I did not know you knew the whereabouts of Professor Seltzman's place of residence.
0: Oh, well, you know, a little knowledge goes a long way, what?
2: I believe the phrase is a little knowledge is a dangerous thing, brother.
0: I thought Alexander Pope deserved an update.
2: Not all updates are improvements, Balding. Please come in, Miss Thorne.
1: Winston Fawcett Webberly was outside the building. He did not see me approach, and I dealt with him most severely. He is down for the count.
0: My dear Miss Thorne.
1: There was no time for Queensberry rules, Mr. Smythe. Suffice it to say, Webberly will not be an impediment for the moment. Where is Professor Seltzman?
3: I'm here. I was just looking for a particular device.
1: Doctor, at this moment, Barnaby Druthers is in grave danger. Quinn has him held captive, and I fear the worst.
3: He could be dead.
1: All the more reason to return to the docks. We will seek Barnaby, or we will seek justice for Barnaby. In either instance, our resolution is there.
3: You want me to go back to the warehouse?
1: If we don't return, we may not have a way of stopping Quinn or saving Barnaby, and hopefully we can do both.
2: Professor Seltzman, we have taken extraordinary steps to ensure your safety. I am sure you wish to return the favor.
0: And we would like you to save Barnaby. He still owes me 10 guineas.
2: Not that again.
0: Well, it's true. There it is. I hate to mention it, of course.
2: You love to mention it any time Barnaby's name is mentioned.
0: I didn't mention it when we were all at Uncle Rupert's.
2: That was almost a year ago.
1: Please, Professor Seltzman, come with me. I need your help. Surely, as Barnaby and I rescued you from Quinn's lair, you would wish to do the same for Barnaby.
3: Yes, well, anything. Anything I can do, of course.
1: Mr. Smythe and Sylvia, will you be so kind as to relay an urgent request to Inspector Gregson at the yard? Please ask him to meet the professor at the address I've written down here. Tell him it is of vital importance. The fate of Barnaby, London, and indeed the entire world may hang in the balance.
0: Is that all? I once solved the case of Pettibone's ghost without Barnaby, you know.
1: Send Gregson down to the docks, and you will have done more than your part to set things right. Come along, Professor. We must return to the waterfront.

0: Webley, it's Billings. What happened?
1: Ah, what does it look like? I was struck in the back of the head.
0: You've lost the professor.
1: We lost the professor. I assume he was not where you looked either.
0: He was clearly here because someone saw fit to knock you out.
1: What now, Billings?
0: We return to Quinn.
1: What if he exacts a punishment for not finding the professor?
0: If we don't return to Quinn, there's nowhere to go where Quinn wouldn't exact a severe, permanent vengeance.
2: What do you have to say of my target, Barnaby?
3: You know I can't let you kill innocent people. You are placing me in a position to fight you with my last breath.
2: Killing is your last line of demarcation, eh? If you weren't tied up, I would find it amusing to see your attempt to stop me. Alas, we'll never know, will we?
3: I don't wish you to harm any innocents.
2: I require a show of strength. I can achieve this without loss of life or physical harm to innocence. Very well. I see from this position an empty ship docked at the port. Without objection, I will place it in my sight.
3: I object most strenuously.
2: Your objection is noted and overruled. Too bad, Barnaby. One can't have everything, yes. This would be much easier with two working in tandem. I don't suppose you would like to do the honors.
3: If you untied me, I would show you how much honor you deserve.
2: Can't have that now, can we? I shall do it myself, then.

0: Oh dear, I seem to have struck two dark ships instead of one. The trajectory angled left. I will have to make more accommodations in the future.
1: You are a fiend, Quinn. Pure and simple, I do not know you.
0: We do not choose our blood, do we, Barnaby?
1: Remember your Hamlet. Act 3, Scene 3, The Cursed Hand.
0: What if this cursed hand were thicker than itself with brother's blood? Is there not rain enough in the sweet heavens to wash it white with snow? Rest assured, brother, only two empty ships were sunk. No blood was lost in my attack. Yet.
1: Your reckless disregard could have spilled blood already. You are no brother of mine. I renounce you. I renounce you.
2: But what if Quinn's men are waiting for me?
3: They are not here. My inspection inside revealed the submarine you helped to refine is no longer in the warehouse either. It must have been deployed.
2: We're too late.
3: We may not be too late to mitigate the harm. Tell me, Professor, is there any way to breach the defenses of the submarine?
2: It is designed to be undetectable below the surface of the water, but...
3: But what, Professor?
2: I placed a beacon on board the vessel. It emits a sound pattern that is so distinct that we can track it with this device, even when the submarine is submerged. Quinn did not know that I created this, so we can locate him if the vessel is in reasonably close proximity.
3: I fear we may have the answer already.
2: The boats! They've been destroyed.
3: We know the submarine is near, and while in the Thames, it might be captured or stopped. If it reaches open waters, we'll lose it.
2: I can find it, but I did not design anything to stop it. What can we do?
3: A web of intrigue has been spun, Professor. I wonder if we can spin a web of our own.
2: I don't understand.
3: Some form of web or net that could stop a submarine.
2: If the submarine was not already at speed, if the net or nets were sturdy...
3: We must marshal a defense. I know one captain of a ship, the Forever Loved. If we can convince his fellows in the nautical realm...
2: Miss Thorne.
3: ...to aid us in our cause, we can entrap Quinn in a web of his own devising.
2: Miss Thorne!
3: What is it, Professor?
2: Quinn's submarine. It is already gone.
3: Keep searching for it with your device that way. I'll look for any signs in the opposite direction.
1: You cannot possibly be proud of yourself, Quinn.
0: Barnaby, I don't look to you for approval.
1: I'm not entirely sure that's true. You've kept me here. You didn't have to.
0: Would you have preferred I left your corpse in the warehouse? Don't tempt me.
1: Where did you go first? When we were children, when mother blamed you for my illness, and you left.
0: You remember the Drafton estate, Laurie Drafton? She was the reason we were at the pond in the first place.
1: You told me she asked for me after the accident.
0: I lied. She refused to see me. She feared any whisper of her involvement would lead to problems of her own. And I'm sure her parents knew and said nothing, fearing the same, that only problems would follow. I returned to the Drafton estate and received my deserved compensation.
1: You stole from the estate?
0: I took what was rightfully ours. We saved Laurie Drafton and her cousin's life. We should have been lauded as heroes. Instead, we were just troublesome pests whom the Draftons could only look down upon, offering only self-serving words of pity with just a hint of condemnation. They owed us, and I made certain that account was settled. I paid for your medical treatment.
1: Mother did not require your illegality. She would have made an arrangement.
0: But she didn't have to, because Dr. Farnsley took the payment from me. That's when I learned everyone listens to money, and it doesn't matter where it comes from. A pound is a pound, and more pounds are better than fewer or none. I learned you keep quiet. You keep your word. Never allow the weak to hold something over you. Pay your debts and collect every debt owed to you. They say there are some things money can't buy, but they lie. You can buy respect, love, friendship, power. All you have to do is negotiate the price. That's how the world works.
1: A very lonely philosophy.
0: And what have you learned in your time, Barnaby? To get your name in the papers, is that all? You chase fame and the adoration of the public. They will turn on you, you know. They always do. They love you today. They will love something else tomorrow. Their hearts are finite. They will feel guilty about not loving you so much. They will tear you down so they can move on, so they can say you never deserved their love to begin with. A pound will always be a pound. But fame is only infamy delayed. You will be left with nothing.
1: Perhaps we two have engaged in the wrong pursuits in our day, but of the two of us, I will still have one thing more when all is returned to dust. True friendship.
0: It won't be enough. Friendship fails.

0: Quibbly, our luck is finally turned. There's the professor.
1: But why is he here?
0: What matters is that he's here now, and we can bring him to Quinn.
1: It seems too easy, Billings. I don't like it.
0: Help me get him or else. Quibbly! Quibbly! I'll deal with you later. I'll get the professor myself.
2: It's you.
0: Hello, Professor. Miss me?
3: I certainly didn't.
0: Thought you could sneak up behind me, Miss Thorne.
3: I would offer Queensberry rules, but you're not the kind of man who follows rules.
0: I'll get you and the Professor for Quinn.
3: Stay down, Billings.
0: I think not.
2: He's produced a weapon.
3: Coward!
4: A weapon, you say? Put it down, sir, or I'll produce mine.
3: Inspector Gregson.
4: Harper Thorne, do you require assistance?
3: More than you could possibly imagine. Gregson, do you understand our most serious dilemma?
4: A submerged watercraft is somewhere in our waters, with Barnaby Druthers inside, and it has already destroyed 2 boats.
2: But we do have a way of finding it at close range. That is, if the madman who holds that power has not discovered the beacon.
4: So we may be able to sink it.
3: Barnaby is inside.
4: With Barnaby in danger, we will take every precaution. But even Barnaby would accept the risk if the protection of the realm were at stake.
3: Perhaps Billings here can help us.
0: I think not.
4: Consider your situation, Billings. Would you rather face the appreciation of a grateful nation or its unceasing wrath?
5: The submarine is rising. We're surfacing. What is your fiendish plan this time, Quinn?
6: Releasing you.
5: You're releasing me? Why?
6: Your bonds have been removed. You are free to go. I want you to remember this moment in our story. You renounced me despite all I've done for you and Mother.
5: We shall agree to disagree on the benefits of your ill-begotten largesse. Where will you go when I depart?
6: Nowhere you need to know.
5: Quinn, if you seek money and respectability with this submarine, you could sell it to Her Majesty's government. You'd be well paid and lauded for the effort. Your past
6: would never be forgotten. But you are correct. Any government that becomes the highest bidder would pay me well, if I wanted to sell it. But it's time for me to make a more dramatic demonstration of my power. I don't need you for that. So go now, before I change my mind.
5: Just within our discussion, I have convinced you to let me go.
6: You did nothing of the sort. I chose to let you go. It was not your convincing, but my mercy that made the difference.
5: I accept any rationale for the decision and appreciate the end result. Now, let me ask you this follow-up question. If I stay of my own accord, can I try to convince you to change your plans?
6: You want to stay inside the submarine just to try to talk me out of my plans? Why? Why would you want to do that?
5: Are you afraid I will succeed?
6: You can try. But mind, if you attempt any physical altercation at all, I will have no choice but to destroy you, and then I will find your friend and destroy her as well.
5: No physical altercation. You have my word as a gentleman.
6: You have my word as one who is not.
4: According to Quinn's man, there is an interest in the western side of the Thames.
3: So we look to the

0: You can stop this at any time, Quinn. It's not too late.
1: It was too late for me when the deck of cards was shuffled and my hand was dealt. There is no reason to fold. I will play it out.
0: The rest of your philosophy is dark and cynical, but involves choice. So why would you rely now on one fate for this one decision? Make a better choice.
1: You're still talking, Barnaby.
0: I will not give up on you.
1: What's going on?
0: The submarine is rising. We're surfacing. We're not moving forward. The submarine appears to be stuck.
2: We've caught them.
3: Caught, like a fish on a hook.
4: We can only pray the nets hold.
0: We have been ensnared, Quinn. There is no escape. It's over.
1: Never.
0: You will tear this vessel apart.
1: Then let it tear apart.
0: Then we will drown.
1: Let us drown.
0: Then I suppose we will drown together, like we could have so many years ago in the pond. I will not fight you on this. I gave my brother, Tarquin, my word.
1: We're not moving forward, but we can go up. When we surface, exit through the hatch and jump.
0: I don't swim.
1: You had decades to learn, Barnaby.
0: I have an aversion to the water. I believe that is understandable.
1: You'll have to get over it in 60 seconds. Go out now.
0: Are you following me then?
1: I'm locking the hatch when you leave.
0: Come with me. There's still time.
1: I shall play the hand I have been dealt. My cursed hand.
4: It's Barnaby. He has jumped in.
2: Send the divers. Our men will get him. Don't you worry.
3: Quinn is submerging straight down. What about the mines?
2: We can't detonate until Druthers is out of the water.
4: Look, the divers have Barnaby.
2: Detonate, now!

0: More chamomile, Barnaby?
1: Thank you, Miss Thorne. I find Mrs. Kipling's tea helps one rejuvenates one's sense of normality. Eh, what?
2: This just arrived for your mum.
0: Thank you, Mrs. Kipling. Barnaby, it's a wire from Gregson. The submarine had significant damage, but a large portion of it was still intact. Professor Seltzman will be consulting with Her Majesty's government on how the lessons learned can help our fleet.
3: That is one for the home team.
0: He also wanted to inform you that Quinn's body was not located in the wreckage. They may find it downstream in the next few days or weeks.
3: Perhaps he survived.
0: Perhaps he did. How would you feel about that? In fact, just tell me, how are you?
3: Better than I was when I was in the submarine, certainly.
0: Is that how you're feeling, really?
3: When I was submerged in a pond as a boy, my brother pulled me out. But from that moment forward, I always had a fear of the water. This week, when I was submerged in a submarine and could have drowned, but my brother chose to surface, even if it meant he would get caught, just to allow me to live, I owe him two times over.
0: But don't forget, he was the reason you were in jeopardy in the first place. I think the schedule is even.
3: Either way of looking at it might be true, if it makes a difference. You know, I chose to stay with him. I tried to convince him to do the right thing, and I believe if I had more time, I may have succeeded.
0: Or he may have caused more damage. You were still a prisoner to his evil demands. How did you keep your spirits up?
3: I knew you were out there fighting to make things right, Miss Thorne. You know, there will always be a bond that originates from birth and blood, and that bond can never be permanently washed away.

0: But there are stronger bonds in this world, like the bond of true friendship. And that is where I truly hold my faith.
1: The Oval Portrait by Edgar Allan Poe. The chateau into which my valet had ventured to make forcible entrance rather than permit me, in my desperately wounded condition, to pass a night in the open air, was one of those piles of commingled gloom and grandeur which have so long frowned among the Apennines, not less in fact than the fancy of Mrs. Radcliffe. To all appearance, it had been temporarily and very lately abandoned. We established ourselves in one of the smallest and least sumptuously furnished apartments. It lay in a remote turret of the building. Its decorations were rich, yet tattered and antique. Its walls were hung with tapestry, bedecked with manifold and multiform armorial trophies, together with an unusually great number of very spirited modern paintings in frames of rich golden arabesque. In these paintings, which depended from the walls, not only in the main surfaces, but in the very many nooks which the bizarre architecture of the chateau rendered necessary, in these paintings, my incipient delirium, perhaps, had caused me to take deep interest, so that I bade Pedro to close the heavy shutters of the room, since it was already night, to light the tongues of a tall candelabra which stood by the head of my bed, and to throw open far and wide the fringed curtains of black velvet which enveloped the bed itself. I wished all this done that I might resign myself, if not to sleep, at least alternately to the contemplation of these pictures and the perusal of a small volume which had been found upon the pillow and which purported to criticize and describe them. Long, long I read, and devoutly, devotedly, I gazed. Rapidly and gloriously the hours flew by and the deep midnight came. The position of the candelabrum displeased me, and outreaching my hand with difficulty rather than disturb my slumbering valet, I placed it so as to throw its rays more fully upon the book. But the action produced an effect altogether unanticipated. The rays of the numerous candles, for there were many, now fell within a niche of the room, which had hitherto been thrown into deep shade by one of the bedposts. I thus saw, in vivid light, a picture all unnoticed before. It was the portrait of a young girl, just ripening into womanhood. I glanced at the painting hurriedly and then closed my eyes. Why I did this was not at first apparent even to my own perception, but while my lids remained thus shut, I ran over in my mind my reason for so shutting them. It was an impulsive movement to gain time for thought, to make sure that my vision had not deceived me, to calm and subdue my fancy for a more sober and more certain gaze. In a very few moments, I again looked fixedly at the painting. That I now saw aright, I could not and would not doubt, for the first flashing of the candles upon the canvas had seemed to dissipate the dreamy stupor which was stealing over my senses, and to startle me at once into waking life. The portrait, I have already said, was that of a young girl. It was a mere head and shoulders, done in what is technically termed a vignette manner, much in the style of the favorite heads of Sully. The arms and the bosom and even the ends of the radiant hair melted imperceptibly into the vague yet deep shadow which formed the background of the whole. The frame was oval, richly gilded and filigreed in Mauresque. As a thing of art, nothing could be more admirable than the painting itself, but it could have been neither the execution of the work nor the immortal beauty of the countenance which had so suddenly, so vehemently moved me. Least of all, could it have been that my fancy, shaken from its half-slumber, had mistaken the head for that of a living person. I saw at once that the peculiarities of the design, of the vignetting, and of the frame must have instantly dispelled such idea, must have prevented even its momentary entertainment. Thinking earnestly upon these points, I remained for an hour, perhaps, half-sitting, half-reclining, with my vision riveted upon the portrait. At length, satisfied with the true secret of its effect, I fell back within the bed. I had found the spell of the picture, an absolute lifelikeness of expression, which, at first startling, finally confounded, subdued, and appalled me. With deep and reverent awe, I replaced the candelabrum in its former position. The cause of my deep agitation being thus shut from view, I sought eagerly the volume which discussed the paintings and their histories. Turning to the number which designated the oval portrait, I there read the vague and quaint words which follows. She was a maiden of rarest beauty, and not more lovely than full of glee, and evil was the hour when she saw and loved and wedded the painter. He, passionate, studious, austere, and having already a bride in his heart, she, a maiden of rarest beauty, and not more lovely than full of glee, all light and smiles, and frolicsome as the young fawn, loving and cherishing all things, hating only the art which was her rival, dreading only the palette and the brushes and other untoward instruments which deprived her of the countenance of her lover. It was thus a terrible thing for this lady to hear the painter speak of his desire to portray even his young bride, and she was humble and obedient and sat meekly for weeks in the dark, high turret chamber where the light dripped upon the pale canvas only from overhead. But he, the painter, took glory in his work, which went on from hour to hour and from day to day. And he was passionate and wild and a moody man who became lost in reveries, so that he would not see that the light which fell so ghastly in that lone turret withered the health and the spirits of his bride, who pined visibly to all but him. Yet she smiled on and still on, uncomplainingly, because she saw that the painter, who had high renown, took a fervid and burning pleasure in his task, and wrought day and night to depict her who so loved him, yet who grew daily more dispirited and weak. And in sooth, some who beheld the portrait spoke of its resemblance in low words as of a mighty marvel and proof not less of the power of the painter than of his deep love for her whom he depicted so surpassingly well. But at length, as the labor drew nearer to its conclusion, there were admitted none into the turret, for the painter had grown wild with the ardor of his work, and turned his eyes from the canvas merely even to regard the countenance of his wife, and he would not see that the tints which he spread upon the canvas were drawn from the cheeks of her who sat beside him. And when many weeks had passed, and but little remained to do, save one brush upon the mouth and one tint upon the eye, the spirit of the lady again flickered up as the flame within the socket of the lamp. And then the brush was given, and then the tint was placed, and for one moment the painter stood entranced before the work which he had wrought. But in the next, while he gazed, he grew tremulous and very pallid and aghast, and crying with loud voice, "This is indeed life itself," turned suddenly to regard his beloved, but she was dead. The Oval Portrait by Edgar Allan Poe.
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0: I didn't know what was happening, so I looked up at my friend Terry and said, "Did you hear that? Didn't you hear someone scream?" He said, "No."
1: You're going to love this. 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

undead are my allies. The night is my domain, and the dark, dank tomb my dwelling place. I feast on human blood. Maybe yours. So beware. Beware.

Good evening. You are tuned to the Night Train Cocktail Lounge, riding the rails back into the past, kicking up the dust into the dusk, listening to sounds from back when. I'm your host, Brian Manley. Thank you so much for being here. Join me again for this journey we take down the tracks every week. If you're new, welcome. Let me tell you what we've been listening to so far. The Bo Brummels ended that with Oh Lonesome Me, 1965, off their album Introducing the Bo Brummels. Some spaghetti western themes in there with Guido and Maurizio De Angelis doing To the Adventure. We had the Embers in there with I'm Going Surfing. The Video Theater Orchestra performing the theme song to the 1970s comedy television show Soap. Tony Bennett singing The Shadow of Your Smile. MGM Studio Orchestra with a song called Bachelor in Paradise. And Alvino Ray started everything off with his version of Night Train. Night Train Cocktail Lounge. I'm going to get back into the music. Going to do that with Claudine Longet. Claudine Longet passed away on May 14th. Just quick background if you don't know. French singer and actor and model. Footnote, famously convicted in 1977 of negligent homicide for shooting her boyfriend, skier Spider Sabic. I think her albums are really interesting, and so I'm going to play one that, I mean, I've had this album forever. This is from the 1967 album Claudine. Here's Claudine Longet on the Night Train Cocktail Lounge.

held one of the lumpen who 5 days earlier had been struck down by a trolley car. Because of the poverty of his drinking to a pauper's bed in a charity clinic. In his youth, he had been a lover of clothes, good food, and good conversation. But as he grew older, he dedicated himself to his architecture. And finally, he dedicated his architecture to the building of a great church.

0: Queen from 1974 off the Queen 2 album. Two tracks we heard, Nevermore and the Fairy Fellers Masterstroke. Just always innuendo, I think. I just read too many innuendos in Queen's music. Loretta Lynn in there with We've Come a Long Way, Baby. Dirty Words doing Why. And we start everything off with Pat Thomas and Mari Jada with I Need More from his album Coming Home. This is the Night Train Cocktail Lounge. I'm your host, Brian Manley. I appreciate you being here. I'm going to get back into the music with some positivity. This is Liberace.
1: Thank you. I'm very happy to be back with all you nice people again. And if you're wondering why I'm smiling so much right now, it's just because I'm trying to get in the mood for my first number. And I have an idea that'll make you smile, too.

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Exhale, take a deep breath. Sing the song and you'll be happy as the day is long. Watch your troubles roll.

Ended that with the Argentine Típica Orchestra doing Old Maid Tango. We had... We had Piero Umiliani doing Chaser. Connie Francis with Never Before. And Liberace started everything off with Start the Day with a Smile. This has been the Night Train Cocktail Lounge. Thank you so much for tuning in. I'll be back next week. Hope you're healthy, happy, safe, and sane. I am going to leave you with a track recommended to me by my friend Sarah T. So we're going to close the show out with just the briefest sampling of some Mike Oldfield from the Omadhon album. Everybody have a great week.

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1: Yeah.

Fantasies and comfort, jewels that's abundant. 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I hunt it, now all I see stay on my compass. I want this for all the right reasons, but not to flaunt this. I still shine in no time and confusion at all. Beautiful flaws, naked for your view in the raw. It's not unusual at all to recall and get on. Down where I found absolute gold and diamonds, the truth is still shining, it's gotta find it in you. And it really don't matter how much climbing you do. Seeking and finding golden diamonds all in my inner linings. Now we passing by and all the ones that kept denying. They threw my timing off, they thought my shine was lost. Now I'm a cat walking backwards till my time is off. 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

Well, you may throw your rock, hide your hand, working in the dark against your fellow man. 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
1: There is beauty in the bellow of the blast. There is grandeur in the growling of the gale. There is eloquent outpouring when the lion is a-roaring and the tiger is a-lashing of his tail.
2: Yes, I like to see a tiger from the Congo or the Niger, and especially when lashing of his tail.
1: Volcanoes have a splendor that is grim, and earthquakes only terrify the dolts. But to him more scientific, there is nothing that's terrific in the falling of a flight of thunderbolts.
2: Yes, in spite of all my meekness, if I have a little weakness, it's a passion for

0: fancy an extreme old age? Do you fancy you are elderly enough? Information I'm requesting on a subject interesting is a maiden all the better when she's tough.
1: Throughout this wide dominion, it's the general opinion. She'll last a good deal longer if she's tough.
0: Are you old enough to marry, do you think? Won't you wait until you're 80 in the shade? There is fascination frantic and a ruin that's romantic. Do you think you are sufficiently decayed?
1: To the matter that you mention, I have given some attention.

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I'm the host of Jachi Jams, which airs on Fridays at 3 p.m.

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Don't you cry, don't be shy, stand up straight, here it comes. 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
1: I hear music and there's no one there. 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Stars that used to twinkle in the sky now twinkle in my eye. I wonder why, I wonder why, I wonder why, why.

them can be put to rest if you ask yourself a few simple questions before kissing. 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Is your deodorant strong enough? You may also find yourself worrying about what will happen once you are in the

memories are best cleared from the mind by the romance chant method, a technique which will also place your lips naturally in kissing position.

rise in the evening as you retire, and just before a date. 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

0: This is Tom Briding. I was glad to be on Folk Talk. 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
1: My mama was a baby when she had me, just like my daddy. My mama lost her mama to the sky, and sometimes you could see it in her eyes, and sometimes you could smell it on her breath. Sometimes she get to talking with her chest, 'cause sometimes the world don't do you right, the love don't hold you tight, the home ain't there at night. I guess that's why we walk by faith and not by sight. What you see and how you hooked up, believing that your luck's up. My mama left at 3 months, took 30 years to trust her, took 30 years to muster the empathy, the wonder, the ways the world have looked up, took 30 years to love.

0: my daddy treat a woman good. 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
1: I got my walls up. 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

0: I'm Gabriel.
1: And I'm Natanya, and I am Gabriel's mom. Can you talk about a time when you felt like I was there for you?
0: I was at a friend's house. It was the first time I had a sleepover there. We were having a great time until we had to, like, mellow down and go to sleep. The sleeping arrangement was just much different than what I was used to. I really wasn't feeling comfortable, and so I went upstairs and contacted you.
1: So it was pretty late at night when you called me.
0: It was like 2 a.m. It was
1: right.
0: Really late. You didn't really ask any questions, and you came over and picked me up without any judgment.
1: So is there something that I've said to you over time at any point that made you feel like you knew that you could call me at that time and ask me to pick you up?
0: There wouldn't be any judgment if I ever needed really anything from you that you could do. You would come do it, especially like that. I feel like you've proved it over time, and that was one of the reasons that I called you, and just try and go through it, force through.
1: How, then, would you describe our relationship?
0: I feel like there's a strong, like, bond almost, where we trust each other a lot, but there are some times when it's a bit shaky, and we can get angry at each other, and we just... But every time we get that relationship back, and we can trust each other a lot more.
1: And do you feel like it's gotten better over time?
0: I feel like over time it was a bit shaky, and now it's a good... It's getting stronger, yeah.
1: Awesome. I'm glad to hear that.
0: Mm-hmm.
1: Love you.
0: Yeah, I love you too.
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My name is Sophie, and you are listening to the Good Morning Announcements. More specifically, you're listening to a song called Summer Rain, and it kind of sets the tone for the theme of our podcast today. So enjoy Summer Rain, and we will be right back with some things that are happening at the Media Factory this week.

So, just as I promised, we are going to be talking about some of the things that are happening at the Media Factory this week. Now, because it is the end of the month, that means that there is not necessarily as much going on, but that does mean that there is a whole new selection of things coming up in the month of June, so keep your eyes peeled for that. On the bright side, we have a spring producer showcase coming up on the 28th of this week. You can come and watch your favorite producers from around town, or meet someone that you haven't met before and watch their film, talk about filmmaking, and just have a really good time talking to your favorite filmmakers from Burlington. Be sure to check that out. It's going to be a really great time. We also have a new member orientation happening this week on Saturday at 1 p.m. New members are welcome. Everything is free. Be sure to check it out. So we are going to be continuing the theme of today's radio show by listening to some more summer rain music. Now, it's definitely a moodier summer rain kind of vibe, but I hope you guys enjoy. This is definitely a selection of songs that I would pick to listen to on a moody, rainy summer's night. So, without further ado, here's the rest of the songs that I picked, starting out with some Japanese breakfast. Enjoy.

was this way, and I just couldn't see it. Heart burning hot enough for the both of us. I never realized how much you were holding back. All the times I felt so plugged in, you were turning.

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Picking up the pace a little bit on this slow, rainy Monday morning. I don't know what the weather is going to be like, but maybe it will be rainy. We're going to keep rolling into the next song here. Here's Heaven Can Wait. 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

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This has been the morning announcements. I was your host today, and my name is Sophie. I hope you guys had a great time listening to some summer tunes with me. I hope you have a great Memorial Day weekend, or had, I should say. And yeah, bring it into this next new week. Make it a good one. And I'll see you guys on the flip. See you later.

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another, dull-eyed and empty-faced. Racist Sundays in Jersey, in a Chevy stock Super 8. He rides her low in the hip, on the side he's got bound for glory. He

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This is Ryan Miller, Williston resident, and I am a proud supporter of 99.3 WBTV LP.

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0: Welcome back to Tales of Fire and Stone. This is a flashback episode. We are continuing the tale of Looks Up, Oops, and Cuckoo off on their rite of passage. This is a few summers before the podcast begins, and they are young, by today's definition, teenagers, adolescents, and they are being, they have been sent off without their favorite weapons, having only a few simple tools, made their way up the creek into the foothills of the mountain with the goal of reaching the sacred tree before returning back as full adult members of their tribe. But their first day had some successes and some troubles. They found some materials to make new spears with, but impatient to catch food, Cuckoo went after a deer and was knocked in the chest with the antlers of this deer and is minorly injured, not too bad. They did find themselves a nice cave where they are now settling down. I believe you had gathered a few like smaller bits. I don't think you actually caught any meat though. So you're probably just, you've probably kind of eaten what you gathered along the day and are, you know, staying warm. Feel a little safer with that fire going.
1: I do a little trick where I mix a little bit of dirt with some powder from like peeling off bits of wood and just do like a through the fire that Greedstone showed me. So it goes, it's not as good as hers, but just a quick little thing to show off.
2: Awesome. So
0: yeah, have you seen this before, Cuckoo and Oops?
2: No, that's amazing skills right there.
0: Anything you want to work on? You've got some partially worked wood that you're looking at making into spears. What do you want to work on this evening as you're sitting around the fire?
2: Yeah, more spears. We're gonna need some spears because we're gonna be hungry tomorrow.
1: That makes sense.
2: Let's make some good hunting, very light hunting gear to have better luck tomorrow.
0: Maybe some kind of wood, like sharp wood-tipped spears that are a little better for throwing, maybe?
2: Yeah.
0: Better for you dexterous folk.
1: Is this a very well-known path that we're taking, by the way? Like, or is there some risk of getting lost?
0: Oops and Looks Up have been up this path before. It's something that the tribe doesn't visit every year necessarily as they travel through the valley, but on special occasions, some seasons they will go up there and visit the tree, sometimes for spiritual healing and other purposes. Greedstone may even have taken Looks up there separate from the tribe, maybe once at some point as you've been following her.
1: Okay, I was wondering if I needed to do some orienteering to make sure that we were going the right way, but it sounds like we're on a relatively well-known path. So, heck yeah, I'll join in Operation Spear Up Some Sticks.
0: Okay. Oops.
3: I think Oops is going to take that stone or the thing that we found earlier that seemed to have like a face or something on it.
0: That's right.
3: She's gonna take that out and start examining that again. And just trying to see, like, if she holds it to the firelight, does that do anything? Or if, you know, if it's in the dark, does it glow? That sort of thing. Like, she's trying to figure this out with, you know, and not be around the pointy objects.
0: All right. Roll an investigation.
3: Insane. Ooh, that was actually pretty good. I am proficient in investigation. 19.
1: Nice.
0: Okay. You can definitely, this was definitely carved by people. This is not a naturally occurring pattern on this rock. You notice that as you examine it in the firelight, it looks a little bit different than it did in the daylight. And the shadows actually like move in a really interesting way as you move the thing. It looks even more lifelike, almost like it's kind of coming to life as you move it in front of the fire.
3: Mm. So seeing that, she's gonna be like, looks up. This kind of does the thing like your staff does, with like light and move. And then she's just gonna like stop talking and just show it to looks up.
1: Okay. I'll take it. And can I do a religion check on this to see if there's any meaning I can glean from it? If it's part of some other tribe's ritual of something, or if it's maybe just something we don't recall at the moment?
0: Yeah.
1: Okay. That is, I get a +5 on that one as well because I have expertise. So.
0: Tease.
1: Waha. Okay, that is 15 total.
0: You can't recall any details, but you do have a vague memory of a tribe that your tribe, that the crows had met up with in the annual moot, that had a symbol like that, just like a face represented in a very simple way. But you can't quite bring to mind when that was or what tribe that was. But it's something you haven't seen a lot, but it rings a bell for you.
1: Oh, yeah, this isn't anything to be scared of. Oops, it's all good. This is from another tribe. They made faces like this. I don't exactly get how it works, but it's got something to do with fire. So it's okay. I think it's just a thing.
3: That's good. Do you think I could hold on to that for now?
1: Yeah, yes. I hand it back. It's all yours.
3: Thanks. Also, really, you did good with the fire earlier. You made it seem so easy. Oh. And Dad's been trying to teach me how to do my own fire, and I'm not very good at it, and I keep setting things that are not supposed to be on fire, and so we've stopped training for a second, but you made it look really easy, and...
1: Well, I've had to do it a bunch.
3: Oh, okay. Well, good job. And she will go sit on like the opposite side of the fire with this little stone and just examine it and just kind of like rub it a little bit as I guess they make the spears.
2: Oops, maybe tomorrow we'll have you try to make a fire.
1: Oh yeah.
3: Oh, I don't know. I don't think that's such a good thought. Yeah,
1: that's really good.
2: Because there's no one to... You know, whatever happens, it will stay stay between us.
1: So. Yeah. Here we go. Tomorrow, we will help you call fire.
2: Yes, we have to take turns calling
3: fire. Call
2: fire anyway.
3: On the whole forest, that won't stay between us.
2: Okay. We'll,
1: that won't happen.
3: Okay.
2: We have to come back more skilled than we are, so we'll have a pleasant surprise for everyone that you finally learned how to call fire.
1: Yes.
2: So,
1: well, this is good.
3: What about you, Cuckoo? I haven't seen you with Raven Mom making fire or anything, but I
0: fire filled in for you.
2: So see, I have to practice too. So
1: yeah, I can show you guys.
2: So we will all take turns making fire. So.
0: Oops, since it seems that this evening you are taking a little time to gaze at this this ancient totem that you have found, you are going to have a d6 that you can add to any roll within the next 48 hours.
1: Nice.
0: The rest of you gain a +1 and bonus to all saving throws and survival checks for the next 24 hours. So all of you have that. So you don't need to write that down. I'll remind you when those things come up. There'll definitely be some more survival checks.
3: And you said everyone has a +1 bonus, but what did you say that Oops gets before that?
0: So Oops, after meditating on this strange face carved into the stone, you are going to have a d6 that you can add to a roll.
3: Sweet. A d6 roll.
0: Yeah, you're inspired basically by this thing.
1: Nice.
3: I'll take it. Thanks, Stone.
0: All right. Anything else we are doing tonight?
1: Making spears and facing fears.
0: Yeah, your spears. So everyone's just everyone's just kind of sharpening the ends and sort of trimming off the excess on the. Mm-hmm. Okay. No one's trying to attach anything to.
1: Just keeping it simple.
0: All right, you've all got some wood spears.
2: Yeah.
0: We're gonna say you go to sleep. Wrap your skins around you. And
3: oh, do we need to check on? Or no, sorry. Oops is going to go over to Cuckoo like right as everyone's kind of starting to settle in, and say, Cuckoo, how is your injury or your boo boo? Are you okay?
2: I am still healing. It's very uncomfortable, but I definitely want to I really want to get back at the deer tomorrow. I'm making sure my spear is extra sharp for that. I'm pretty upset that I got. Thank you so much for checking in on me.
3: Oh, yeah. Oops, just turns away. Turns and walks away.
0: All right. You are. We're going to say you've all gone to sleep. You get a nice... Oh, is anyone keeping watch or are you just...
1: We should
2: I think we should be taking turns. What do you guys think? I suggest we're taking turns for watching the fire.
1: I usually stay up late anyway, so...
2: Okay, so I'll... you'll take the first.
1: Yeah.
2: And then you'll wake up me, maybe. Or...
1: Yeah, then yeah. I'll wake
2: I'll
1: up.
2: I'll take the second Cuckoo, one and then...
1: Then Cuckoo, you wake up, oops, after...
2: Oops. Yeah, I'll see you when I wake you up for your shift around the fire, keeping the fire.
3: Okay. Well, I don't have the language thing in front of me. Can somebody remind me what the language is for good luck?
2: Yes, it is, may your flint break clean.
3: So when you say that, Oops is going to kind of nod her head a little bit and look. She's kind of looking at the ground. She's not really looking at you. And she goes, yeah, well, sounds good. And during your watch, may your flint break clean.
2: Flint.
3: And
2: may your flint.
3: Flint. Right. I always forget. I keep getting...
2: May your flint break clean. No. Let's keep it at may your flint break clean.
3: Yeah. Oops is going to walk away frustrated that she can't even get her own tribe's language right.
2: It's She's okay. just going to go to bed. It's okay.
1: Well, it's okay.
0: All right. All right, you are going to go to sleep because we want to start the next day. Yeah. And during the night, if you have any injuries, you can roll your hit dice.
2: Which one is it?
0: Actually, I guess I'll hold off on that. Looks up first, you roll perception for your watch.
1: Perception.
0: Keep an ear out.
1: 14.
0: You hear kind of like fairly typical animal sounds. You can hear crickets in the distance, some other little animal noises, some night birds. You hear an owl hooting out there.
1: Fun.
0: That's pretty much it. Yep. Nothing to speak of.
1: Keep the fire going.
0: All right, Cuckoo, you were next.
2: Yeah. I will be next.
0: All right, roll perceptions. That's going to be your d20 plus 4, it looks like.
2: D20? Mm-hmm. 20! 24!
1: Not 20.
2: There. Woo. So I am all healed, and my shift goes smooth, and I may have...
0: that okay. Now your perception doesn't heal you.
2: Go.
0: But you hear many of the same sounds. The owl. Yeah. You also hear a slight like. You hear something that sounds a bit like footsteps, and specifically you recognize it as hooved footsteps.
2: Mm-hmm.
0: And you can't help but wonder if that's the same deer that smacked you earlier.
2: Yes, I hope so. I definitely want to face it again and take my revenge and bring us some abundant meal.
0: Okay, but otherwise you're just going to let your shift pass and pass it on?
2: Yes.
0: Okay.
2: Yes.
0: All right, Lakeland, same thing, perception.
3: Let's see. So 5, 7, 8. I got an 8 on that, which I think she wakes up. You know that moment when you go to bed thinking about something and you wake up and it's the first thing on your mind? Ugh. Oops, went to bed like angry about not being able to remember like the right phrase. And when Cuckoo wakes her up, like that's the first thing on her mind. So she's not being very attentive as she should be.
0: You hear a couple of noises outside, but you can't really pick out what anything in particular is until you hear the birds singing in the morning. Mm-hmm. You thought you wait, hold on, what's that? Did you hear, was that a raven call? Is Raven Mom here?
3: Raven Mom? Raven Mom? Please be here. Dad? Okay.
0: You peek out the cave?
3: Hearing... Huh?
0: Are you peeking out of the cave?
3: Yeah, she is.
0: All right, you see nothing.
3: She actually does, like, her shoulders kind of droop a little bit. She's like, of course they're not here. And she'll mumble to herself and then go wake up, looks up in Fuku, and say, the sun is up. We're almost up. It's coming. It's walking across the sky.
4: Okay, yeah. Okay, it's about dawn. All right, hold on.
3: Mom, we gotta go greet it, right? And she starts tugging on your arm, looks up.
4: I'm just like stretching my, just not a morning person, but doing the thing. Okay, yep, let's go greet the dawn. Let's do it. And go out front and I start doing the usual greeting the dawn thing, figuring the greets dawn is doing it. So she's already making sure the sun rises today, but I'll do it too, just in case she's not.
3: And Oops is gonna mimic whatever you do, but it's like a beat too late, and it's just the wrong. Like what Ian's doing. It just looks super stiff and awkward, and it's just totally off beat, off rhythm. And she's trying really hard.
0: Maria, are you joining in with this greeting of the dawn? I'm sorry, Cuckoo. Is Cuckoo joining in?
2: Cuckoo, yeah, sure. I will, we all kind of mirroring each other and just kind of doing the same thing. Our lifestyle is blending in a little bit.
4: Truthfully,
2: things we want to do blend in, we kind of follow each other's.
4: Looks up is much more of a night and stars person than a dawn and sun person. So even in doing all the rituals and stuff, there's this just little bit of lethargy about like, this is the motion you do. There's not so much the right reverence, but is doing the gestures and all the stuff. And mostly just like, there were some cool things in the sky last night. That was really neat. And then there's this one big star, but.
2: Do tell. Do tell more about it. Did you see something new you haven't seen before?
4: Oh, just a couple of shooting stars. You know, it doesn't mean much unless you look at the stars all the time. But yeah, it was nice. Got some good. Got some good stuff.
2: Okay.
3: Oh, was that part of the ritual too?
4: No, you don't.
3: Did I do it right?
2: Yes.
4: Perfect.
0: You did. One of those moving stars, one of those shooting stars was definitely like, looked like it was at least somewhat like moving kind of in the direction that you're going up this river valley.
4: That's got to be a good sign, right?
0: Foothill Valley, yeah.
2: You tell us. I don't know anything about stars.
4: Can I roll to see what kind of omen that would be? The star going in the right direction? Or would I just know?
0: You can... your assumption would be that means you're like, this is like good, you're on the right path kind of thing.
1: Yeah, we are on the right track here. We're going to get this, and you wouldn't get that information from the sun. The stars are going to tell you that. Mm-hmm. But I mean, and I just go right back to greeting the dawn. Yeah, we are apparently on the right track, according to the stars.
2: I will welcome that.
3: But maybe don't be so mean to the sun, because we don't want to anger the sun, because we still need it, her, it, him, it, they.
1: We do.
2: My tribe has had a long story of watching the sun and being very sensitive to its moods. Yeah, fear the sun, sisters.
1: The sun always seems kind of angry to me.
2: It can be very strong.
3: Ooh, what? Looks up into the sun.
1: And then starts
3: squinting. Who do you think it's in right now?
1: I just cover your eyes. No. Don't.
0: Yeah. All right, looks, make a constitution saving roll.
3: Oh, God.
0: I think, what did I say?
1: Oh, boy.
2: Do I use my...
0: You get a plus one.
2: Okay.
0: And because looks up is trying to shield your eyes, you can do it with advantage.
2: I also wanted to say, isn't that the thing that I have, the only thing I have left from my culture is the glasses, the bone-made glasses to look at the sun. And I give you all
0: to
2: try.
0: Did you save a pair of...
2: Yes, that's all I had left with me. And I took it on... because it's an accessory, it's not a weapon.
1: Cool.
2: I had that, because don't all of you have a special something to get you through this journey? And I want to give you to try to look at the sun, the glasses.
1: What are these like? I'm guessing it's not glasses. What is it?
2: That's bones.
0: Yeah, I don't know, eye shields? What would you call them? Because they're not made of glass, so you wouldn't use that same.
2: They're bones with little slits in them to look at the sun.
1: Like in the Arctic, okay.
2: Yes.
0: Eye shields.
3: By the way, that was a constitution check of 13.
0: Okay, you definitely, like, it is bright in your eyes. You have a bright flash in front of your vision for the next few minutes. But it's not too bad. It goes away pretty quickly.
3: Oh, I should not have done that, I don't think.
2: You can try my glasses. Just be very careful with them. With your history of breaking things, this is all I have left from my tribe. You know how much it means to me.
3: Oops, will not take the glasses upon... One, she was hesitant to look at the sun again anyway, but now that you've said that, she's like, she just kind of squints her closed eyes and goes, no, it's all good. I think you should do the stars. And she, because she has her eyes closed and is squinting, she accidentally turns to Cuckoo when she says this. You do the stars, and then she turns to looks up and goes, and you, Cuckoo, do the sun, and we'll be good between the two of you. And just like completely fubs that up.
2: Okay.
1: And you get the ground, all the stuff here.
2: Mm-hmm.
3: Yeah, I'm really good at looking at the ground, actually.
2: Yeah.
1: Good.
0: Speaking of which, it's probably time for you to continue on up the creek.
2: Yes.
0: And what are you going to be looking for now as you're going along the creek? You're probably a bit hungry.
2: Yeah, we want to catch... I want to share with you that I've heard some hooves-like noises during my shift. So I'm hoping that deer is somewhere in the near... And with those amazing sharp spears we made last night, I hope it's not going to get away from us today. And we're going to get an amazing feast.
0: You know what? You can all actually make a crafting roll. And we're going to see how sharp these spears are.
2: Yeah.
0: All right. So roll your d20. And you can add, if you have wood... like wood carving, anything like that.
2: No wood.
0: You can add that. Otherwise, it will just be simple.
2: No.
0: What would carving be? Would that be? You could probably make the argument of intelligence, wisdom.
2: I mean, between survival and...
0: So, yeah, okay, wisdom probably maybe makes the most sense.
1: So I have woodworking proficiency plus two in that, so that's total plus four. Ah, total of eight. Wonderful.
2: I have 18. Okay.
0: All right. Your so Cuckoo, your
2: spear is
0: looking pretty good. It's a good solid wood tipped spear. Looks up. Maybe you not spent that much time working on your crafting skills.
1: I made the fire real good.
2: Exactly.
0: Yeah, you have a perfectly usable minus one wood spear.
1: Minus one wood spear.
0: Yeah. And looks up. All right, oops, how about you?
3: I got a 19.
2: Okay, I are going to be the...
0: Yep.
2: We're going to be in the front.
0: Pretty good.
3: Oops.
1: I'm okay with that.
3: Has this like really sharp spear in her hand, and she's like looking at the tip. She looks over at Looksup's spear and sees that it's like a little bit more blunt and just goes... I think we picked up the wrong spear. I think this is yours. And Gibbs looks up the sharper spear and takes her blunted one.
1: I hold on to the blunt one and just go, no, I made this one. I don't want you to have to deal with it. I think I'm honestly not exactly getting in this moment what you're doing. And this one is illegitimate. Just no, this one is mine. You're okay.
2: Yeah, we all have different talents. Really?
3: But I think we should switch. But
2: try not to fall over your spear. Oh, that's my one wish before we, you can double stab the deer when we get to it.
3: Okay.
0: Speaking of which, as you get out and you're starting to head up the stream, are you going to be looking for trails from that deer you saw last night?
2: Yes, because I am positive I heard some hooving noises, and I can sense it's just in reach.
0: All right, Cuckoo, make a survival check to track that deer.
2: Is it D?
0: So D20, and it's going to be, I think you are...
2: So 9 plus 4?
0: 13. Yeah, you see the soft earth around the edges of the creek. You see some deer tracks, and they are heading off, kind of like off into the woods, but it does look like they are heading upstream, so it's not a... follow?
2: But yeah, we're following along.
1: Good.
0: Everyone gonna go?
1: Oh, yeah.
2: You with me?
1: Yeah.
0: Okay. All right. Okay, so you start off, you leave the creek behind, but you can tell you're still heading in the right direction. The sun is off on your right side as you are walking along, so you know that that means it's morning, so that means the sun's in the right place. You're still following along the creek. All right, roll a survival check once more. These two are probably going to be helping you. Yeah, you can each roll your own.
1: You can just help someone.
0: Or you can help someone.
1: I will give help.
2: 7.
0: Great. Roll a second one, see what you get with that one.
2: Okay.
0: Yep.
1: Yeah. So I am helping you.
2: 20!
1: Nat 20.
3: Amazing.
0: Right. Yes. So it sounds like Ukuku misses something right away, but looks up for once, looking down. sees what Cuckoo has missed, and
2: we're a great team. Looks up.
0: Yeah.
1: We're all good at this.
0: You track it along a little way, and with that 20, once you find it, it's real easy to track, and you get to a point where you can see like this has just been. You find some deer scat, in fact, and it is still warm.
2: Mm-hmm. That's it. We are very close, sisters.
0: All right. How are you then continuing forward?
2: We are deciding kind of who, as soon as we see it, like how we're going to proceed. Does anyone has more or less hunting skills here?
1: I think we should try and keep quiet so that we can sneak up on
2: it. Yeah. Okay. That's a good plan.
1: And if one of us makes it run,
4: need to just chuck the spears.
2: Totally. Yeah, in its legs, in its neck.
4: Anywhere.
2: Yeah. Yeah, great.
4: Okay.
0: So you are...
3: I'm really good at being quiet. Oops says in a really loud voice that she thinks is a whisper, but is in fact not.
2: And I put my hand over your mouth.
0: Everyone, go ahead and roll stealth. I won't make you roll at disadvantage, Oops. That one was okay, that you got away with that.
2: 15 plus 17.
0: So no, this is gonna
3: there's
0: be this
3: no
0: is
3: recovery.
0: Stealth, so that's gonna be dexterity.
2: So
0: holy cow, that's +6.
2: +6, so 18.
4: Got a 15.
2: So okay, so we are I am
0: pretty quiet. Oops.
3: I got a nat one.
0: Oh. All right, who's
3: taking the lead? Yeah, big time, that one.
2: I will probably raid Bria based on my...
4: Yeah,
0: so Cuckoo...
2: Plus, I'm still pissed at the deer for hurting me.
4: Yes.
2: I'm still sore from some antler damage there. And...
0: So I can imagine Cuckoo...
2: I really want to get it over with, so...
0: Yeah. Young Cuckoo, still a bit sore, but she's got her fox head little cape up. The fox is on there. She's bending down, and she's kind of creeping through the woods. But that spear is like up at her shoulder, ready to go.
2: Yep.
0: And just as she catches sight of the deer, we're gonna switch to strides, but
2: sure,
0: 40 feet. Away, you spot it through the trees, and as you continue to move a little closer, maybe you get to about it's kind of sitting fairly still, it's feeding on something, and you get to just about 20 feet away when you hear a big crack behind you as Oops
2: slips on a branch. I just pull the spear out of your hands, Oops. And I throw all of it towards the deer in my both hands.
0: I'm gonna allow that. Okay, you grab the spear out of Oops's hand and you throw both of them at once, dual javelins through the air.
2: Yes.
0: And,
3: Oops offers no resistance whatsoever. She just like kind of like her butt's on the ground. She almost like as she sees Cuckoo reaching for it, she kind of just goes ahead and extends it out to her.
2: Yep.
0: All right, so you're gonna roll 3d20s, and you're gonna remove. We're doing like a combined disadvantage. So you're throwing two spears. You're gonna remove the highest of those three. I'm sort of making up the rules a little bit.
2: 17, 1, and 16. 17. So I have 17. Plus.
0: Okay.
2: Plus what? Dexterity?
4: Remove the highest one.
2: Wait.
4: So 1 and a 16.
0: So, one of your spears, throwing two at once does not work very well. One of them sort of falls short. The other one, though, you get a full good throw on. That is 16 plus 6. That's 22. That definitely hits that deer. You and go ahead and roll d6 because you're
4: d6.
0: See how you do it with two.
2: Oh, is d6 this?
4: Oh, it's the cube one.
2: Okay, two plus
0: 4 10. From your dexterity.
2: So 10.
0: 2 plus 4 is definitely 6. Not 10.
2: Sorry, you guys are messing with me. Potatoes, 2,
0: numbers.
2: 6.
0: Okay, if you're actually Stone Age people hunting, you're not going to be adding up numbers. You're just going to be seeing it, kind of gauging the distance by eye and letting it go. So
2: lots of instincts here coming through. Plus, very fast-paced environment. So, because we had one down, slipped on us.
0: Hey, you know what? I'm actually adding some hit points to what they've got as the standard here because... I'm sorry, a deer would have more than 4 hit points if a human can easily have, like, well over. I'm going to say the deer has 8 hit points. But you hit it pretty good, 6. You catch it in the side, kind of get that back hip, and the deer takes off, but it is definitely limping and bleeding.
4: I would like to throw my spear when there's an opportunity.
2: I was going to say, because you still have a whole spear in your hand.
4: It's so a bad one, but I can throw it. I run and throw my spear after it.
2: Uh-huh. Yeah, let's see. Looks like you do.
0: Okay, if this is an initiative situation, that deer is taking off immediately. I'm going to let you, I'm going to give you the chance to roll initiative versus this deer to see if you can get yours off first. So I'm just rolling and adding dex. It's 12.
4: Total of 20.
2: Okay.
0: All right, your arm is faster than that deer's wounded leg.
4: Okay, it's a minus one wooden spear, which means my dex minus one.
0: Yes.
4: So I get a plus one.
0: You would be proficient with the basic wooden spear.
4: Oh, sweet. So in that case, I get a plus three. That's better. Rolled a 19, so that's a total of 21. Yes. No, 22.
0: Roll your damage.
4: What is the damage for it?
0: You can roll the d8, sure.
4: Okay.
0: That'd be two-handed.
4: Ooh, rolled an 8, and then minus 1, 7, and then add the dex mod.
0: You got it.
4: Cool.
0: You killed that deer.
4: Woo!
2: Yep, I'm saying it for the third time. Looks up, you hit it right in the eye. There.
0: Wait, what was your total with your hit?
4: It was like 22 to hit.
0: 22?
4: Yeah.
0: All right, sure. Yeah, it turns back for just a brief moment to see what has attacked it as it starts to run.
2: Big mistake.
0: And that wooden spear from looks up, bam, right through the eye. That deer won't be looking anywhere. That deer is dead.
2: Yep.
4: And I go, whoa! Yeah!
2: Yeah!
4: Yeah! And then just start jumping and cheering because I have probably never felled an animal before. So... yeah. Mm-hmm.
0: Really? Not even like a rabbit or something? It's up to you.
4: I'm more of the thinky type.
0: I got that, yeah.
2: Okay. Well, I guess I'm going to have to teach you how to skin it.
4: Oh, right.
0: Yeah. Okay. All right. So, yeah, that deer is down. You're just going to just skin it right there?
2: Yep. We're going to skin it and...
3: Wait. Before we do that...
2: Yes.
3: We have to... We have to thank the Earth and the stars and the sun, I guess.
2: Yes.
3: And Oops is going to, like, scurry over.
2: And thank the animal for giving up its life to provide for us.
3: Right. So Oops is going to scurry over to the deer and, like, kneel down next to it and, you know, do the whole touches her forehead and then touches the deer and says, "You've had a lot of life. And
2: it was a fair
3: fight. Won't be in vain. We thank you for the energy you give us, and we return you back to the earth when we're finished." Mm-hmm. And then she kind of scurries, like, moves out of the way so they can skin the
2: And I will
3: deer.
2: Add, this was a fair fight. That deer put up a good fight.
0: Yeah, as you get close to it, you recognize the exact same antlers that whacked you yesterday.
2: Yeah.
0: The deer's dead?
4: Justice.
2: Yep. Its destiny was to provide for us after we use our skills. Looks up, great job for improving your hunting skills.
4: Thank you.
2: That was an amazing move.
4: Yeah.
2: Oops, great job not killing yourself with your spear.
3: I promise.
4: It was just bad luck. So you just slipped.
2: So
4: it happens.
2: No, you did great. You did great. You fell on your back. That was a great move.
0: Okay, so you were taking the time to skin this
2: deer
0: now.
2: The deer.
4: Yes.
2: Yeah.
0: Okay, so skinning a deer takes a little bit of time.
2: Mm-hmm. Yeah.
0: And then you're taking the skin with you, or
2: I think we need to.
0: It's gonna take you a few hours. I'm just gonna put it that way. It's probably gonna be like midday by the time you're done.
2: And we need to put the meat apart the way that it will feed us for the rest of our journey, because that's gonna last us. That's a very big animal too. We're not gonna need to waste time on hunting. We can now just move on to our journey.
0: Yeah, this is true.
2: We will now reach the tree, do the offerings, and we can head right back.
4: Good.
2: And hopefully we'll bring Oops back to slow speak, safe and sound.
4: We will.
2: As I promised.
0: Okay, all right. So
3: On that note, the antlers that you're talking about, like, is this like a full rat, or how heavy do you think that would be? Like, is that something we can collect and carry with us?
2: Yeah, I was gonna see if one of you wants to use it for any of the special skills you have. If you need more bones, or you need a little more ceremonial things.
4: Oh no, I just read bones.
2: Or we can make you sunglasses from it. If we can make you glasses from it, from part of that, I can make one more set of glasses.
0: The rest of the tribe has like never seen anything like the little goggles that you have.
2: It would be quite a discovery, yeah, to bring and share.
3: Okay, well, I'm kind of strong, so I can just tie it together and carry it probably on my back. So yeah, no worry. I'll just, and Oops is gonna try to collect the antlers, and I think she has a little, a little bit of rope. Right, because we kept some of the stuff that was in our pouches at the beginning, right?
0: Mm-hmm. Yeah, sure. Yeah, you got enough stuff to like tie.
3: So Oops is gonna do that and do. You know how like in some places there's the like mechanisms to carry stuff more easily on your back, and it's like you get the shoulder straps or whatever. Do you know what I'm talking about? Mm-hmm. And your face is telling me you do not know.
0: Backpack straps? I don't know.
3: Okay, no worries. That's what Oops is trying to do anyway.
4: Similar concept, just like using ropes as a kind of support thing so that you can carry something on your back without it just being you going like this.
2: Yeah.
4: It's not like a full woven backpack. It's sort of like an archaic harness.
0: I think, yes, I think that's fine. That's probably like a fairly familiar thing for you to do. And then how much of that meat are you going to take? Carrying the entire deer would be doable.
2: We can split it in half. So we use one towards our journey and then use the rest of it in the same spot when we on our way back. We'll use some of it and maybe even bring what's left.
0: So yeah, half a deer would be more than enough to get up to the sacred tree.
2: Yes. So we're gonna
0: got some meat
2: prepared in save it somewhere. How would we save it? Dig a hole, or put a bunch of it behind stone. Save it with stones.
4: Here's a thing that Jonathan knows. I don't know if Looksup knows it. I know that sometimes in order to keep food away from animals, you would put it like in a bag and then slung over a tree branch. Yeah. We have a little sack.
2: Yes.
0: That sack is not, it is a, it's like a little herb, it's like a herb sack.
2: It's for little.
4: That big.
2: We need to make it needs to dry and leave it there to dry so that it can stay there until we...
0: You can tie it up in the pelt.
2: Way back. Okay.
0: In the skin itself.
2: Yes. Okay, that's
4: that makes sense.
2: And then we'll stay there and hang it on a branch, but that's not too visible.
0: Mm-hmm. Okay. And anything else you're going to do before you continue on up the stream?
4: I make sure to use the keen blade as part of the skinning process to actually get some use with it and try and see what they were talking about.
0: Actually, that for that matter, are you borrowing someone's blade? Because you don't have one.
2: I don't have anything. Yeah, I only have hammer stone in the pouch. So I think, are we going to use your blade the most? Yeah, you're going to have... You and I are going to take turns to use your blade?
3: No, I'm just going to give it to you, and you can use it.
2: Okay, and you're going to play with antlers. And yeah, okay, I'll use the blade and you'll play with antlers in the meantime. Looks up, you'll use your...
4: I'll use my keen blade.
2: Your keen blade. Okay, and that will help us to prep the skin.
0: All right, you got it. Okay, it's set, and you are going to... You would definitely know, like, basics of, like, food preservation and
2: yeah, that's got
0: to
2: be... All
0: right, so you're putting it up, like, in a tree, kind of, to ground animals away from it.
2: So...
4: Yes.
0: Okay.
2: So we'll be there for the... back journey back, and we'll pick it up from here.
4: Good.
2: And we have now, we nurtured ourselves well.
0: Are you just eating raw meat, and, or what?
4: You're hungry. Probably cook it.
0: All right, who's starting the fire?
2: We all need practice.
4: I will help Oops.
2: Okay.
4: I am helping Oops. And I am, I'm like hands on shoulders after we've set up the wood. No, here's what you do. And just like this scraggly, scrawny me just guiding big Oops. Just, okay, now.
0: All right, Oops, make just one roll initially. I want to see how you do. We're going to call that, I think intellect does make the most sense for starting a fire. It's a very precise kind of motion. It's not necessarily as dexterous.
3: Yeah, that's going to be a 9.
0: Okay, so you do not start a fire. But you can roll again with the help.
4: Mm-hmm. I'm helping.
2: Yeah.
4: That was really close. Yeah. There was some spark there.
2: Oops, that's a great try. Okay.
0: I wanted Oops to like start the fire immediately because I felt like Luxup's being like a little bit pedantic. Is that the right word?
3: But in typical Oops fashion, she does not. But her hands are like shaking, and like she's very nervous.
0: I'm actually gonna say it's because Oops is Luxup is looking over your shoulder.
3: The reroll was a 5.
4: Me nervous.
2: The perfectionist here.
4: Oops. I'm just trying. My star falls.
2: Oops! Try again. Try again. It doesn't matter how many tries you have.
0: Oops.
2: We're hungry here, okay? We're already. Okay.
0: Alright, that's cool.
2: We got an amazing.
0: So, are you gonna let Oops continue to try and start the fire?
4: Yeah.
3: Oops is not gonna let them keep doing that. Oops is going to say, no, I gave it 2 tries. 2 tries is the branch number. So, you all do it, and I'm just gonna go grab some water from the stream. And she drops the flint making stuff and, like, runs towards the stream.
4: Your turn.
2: I have actually, flint is one of my skills.
4: There's flint and then there's fire.
2: Not fire, only flint. So
0: flint is for making stone tools. That's not intended to... No, that's for making stone tools like knocking away parts of wood, not for sparking.
2: Okay, but I'm at least somewhat handy with stones. Mm-hmm. So that's what I meant.
0: For making fire.
2: I should give it a fair try. Yeah.
0: You don't. Okay, so the thing.
2: I don't have fire skills. I'm learning, but Cuckoo can also give it a shot.
4: I think.
2: Unless
4: the thing is
0: so you're talking about trying to like
2: start
0: like spark,
2: the fire.
0: Make
2: yes.
0: a spark to
2: yes.
0: start the fire.
2: Yes,
0: you practice. Would have to have a piece of iron, which it's possible that you would have.
2: Okay.
0: You know what? I don't because there's not. A lot of like anthropological evidence for this. They hadn't learned to refine iron, but it doesn't mean they couldn't find iron-rich rocks or other rocks that will make that spark. Mm-hmm. So let's roll. If you get above a 10, then you've got some kind of sparking
2: potential
0: technology.
2: There.
0: No, nope. You're all hand drill.
2: Nope. Looks up, kicks me out.
4: How did it go to me kicking you? The DM said that there was a society.
0: Maybe Cuckoo had seen this amongst her home tribe, but it wasn't something she'd learned well enough to really do. Like you're like, I know I can get a spark. There's a way. No, seriously.
2: I felt all inspired after that I'll try, but I also
0: unfortunately
2: it didn't go so well.
0: While everyone is trying to start a fire. The smell of blood is going out into the wilderness. I rolled for this a few minutes ago. And
2: we gotta hurry up here.
0: Everyone roll perception.
2: Okay.
3: Oh no.
2: 24.
4: 18.
2: So.
0: All right. You You hear a movement in the branches above you and glance up to catch just a little glimpse of some kind of panther.
4: Yeah.
0: In the trees above, looking down hungrily on your kill.
2: On our beautiful deer.
0: It's yeah. just sitting there, bloody, uncooked, while you're trying to start a fire.
4: Hey, yeah. guys, I think either we get a fire going right now or we should just walk away.
2: Yeah, I agree. We're starting to attract some guests.
4: I think we just leave the tree meat. That's for the woods. That belongs to the woods. We just keep going and hope it doesn't follow. Okay. Yeah?
2: Okay.
0: You can still satiate your hunger. Like, you could eat some of the raw meat.
2: Yes, I was going
0: to... Probably it's not an uncommon thing.
2: Exactly.
4: Would that hurt us in any way?
2: No, because it's...
0: You might need to make a constitution saving throw.
4: That's what I was asking. We need to make a constitution saving throw. It could still have parasites or an illness.
0: I'm going to actually... Before you make a constitution saving throw, I'm going to make a roll to see if it has any parasites.
2: But it's been so close. We just killed it.

0: How do I do that?
1: We'll say with advantage, because it is like very, very fresh. It's mostly a matter
0: 18.
1: Of, you're fine.
0: Okay.
2: Question about that, Ian.
1: Yep.
2: Because I ran away to go towards the water, am I here for this?
0: We're gonna need
2: or have I left down. Before the panther showed up?
0: We need to pick you up.
3: Yep.
1: That's why the panther's being so bold. It only sees two
0: little girls,
1: youngish,
0: yeah,
1: women here.
3: And I don't want to just go like, "Hey," because that could seem aggressive. But yeah, I got a 16.
0: Okay, so we all good.
1: So you two are fine. You ran away when the leopard showed up, or before?
2: Before the panther showed up, and I still rolled a perception. But that perception was an 8. So we're doing real good.
1: You're over the stream, feeling sorry for yourself, kicking at the water. I don't know, maybe you're practicing with your hand drill, whatever, but you don't hear anything from back there. Meanwhile, they're back there being like, should we eat some of this raw meat? Or, oh my God, there's a cat in the tree.
3: We're just going to go to the stream real slow and just let the cat have the meat.
0: Okay. We carve enough to take with us quickly and leave the rest there for the cat to be busy with something as we are retrieving towards to get oops and be on our way, because we were sitting around there beating the bush way too long.
1: So you you're heading back to the stream to oops.
3: Yep.
1: All right, you can hear behind you the sound of that panther kind of like You hear the whole, first you kind of hear just a little bit of movement in the branches, and then you hear like a thud as the bag of skin you'd tied up a bunch of meat in falls to the ground, and the panther's eating real good.
0: Well,
1: real good today.
3: Let's keep going.
1: You got good food too.
0: That will keep it busy for a while. We have just enough time to grab oops and be on our way.
3: Oh yeah. Just to scurry over to the river, find oops, go, rest of the meat's gone, let's go. Just gently hurrying everyone along, we're going.
0: Yep. Time to go.
3: Not staying here, no, bad place.
1: Mm-hmm. All right, you're going to roll, you're going to go ahead and, anything else you're going to be doing along the way here? You've got some...
0: We're carrying everything now in our hands, and... We gotta go.
3: Yep.
0: We gotta move. Just
1: make a general survival check, all of you, for the rest of the day, basically, as you travel.
0: 2. Okay.
3: Total of 20.
0: Oh.
1: Lakeland? Oops.
2: 18.
0: Awesome, guys.
1: All right, gotcha. Yep, so those two are just following the river along just fine, no worries. Cuckoo maybe being still a little bit less familiar with just continuous pools. I'm going to count as 2. You know what it is? It's that water. You get to a slightly deeper place in the stream as you're walking along the edge, and you slip on a rock and you fall in the water. You are all wet.
0: And I'm really not used to that much water. I grew up in the desert. This is a brand new substance to me in that abundance. Yeah, so I'm kind of just making my... Oh. I'm trying to catch up.
1: I forgot to say this earlier, but roll your hit dice for the night before as you're sleeping, healing up from that bash to your chest. Your hit dice is going to be a 12 because you're ridiculously... Yeah.
3: It says 1d8.
0: This guy?
1: Oh, no, that's right. I'm sorry. Oops has the 12. D8 is that yellow one.
0: Okay. 2.
1: Okay, plus your constitution.
3: Which is plus
0: 4.
3: 2.
1: Yeah. It would just be the plus 2.
0: Plus 2. So
1: that is 4, yeah.
0: So 4, okay.
1: All right, you're pretty well, you're still a little bit sore, but you feel a bit better today. And then, your hit dice refills from the morning, from the sleep. And you continue along. Other than that, fall in the water. It's fairly uneventful. You make your way up there and
0: swallowed a bunch of water. And
3: more good. It's
0: and
3: good
0: we are moving along. Yeah, pretty much.
3: No, you can't breathe that.
0: No, cannot do that.
1: All right.

0: Okay, let's just see. All right, so for the night, you
1: Wait,
0: are going
1: Ian.
0: to.
1: Sorry to be this person, but I don't know what time it is for you all over there. Do we have time to, or is this a good
0: It's
1: place to call
0: 8:51.
1: it for
0: I'm
1: the
0: just going to see
1: night?
0: if anything else happens.
1: Okay.
0: Otherwise, the following day, I think you'll reach your destination.
2: Yeah.
0: Oh, I am just going to roll for weather for the rest of your day here.
2: I roll for
0: See if
2: counter weather.
0: counter weather.
2: It is unraining.
0: Oh, really? Well, my dice says yes, that it's cloudy and overcast and there's no rain.
3: Okay.
0: So, yeah, no
3: Perfect.
0: problem. It's actually like pretty ideal
3: It's
0: weather. Nice.
3: exactly
0: Not
3: reasonable
0: hot,
3: weather.
0: not cold, not raining. You're just working your way up along that river.
3: Totally.
2: I quickly invent crocheting to have a sweater.
0: You have nothing
3: Sure.
0: to, unless you have
3: Sure.
0: domesticated sheep when I wasn't looking.
2: We go back to
0: Got none to knit with.
2: the leopard. We domesticate a leopard.
0: Oh, okay.
3: How do we kill a leopard?
2: We domesticate
0: You
2: it.
0: fight it, or
2: We give it little
0: you try
2: bits
0: to
2: of meat
0: domesticate it,
2: until it
0: apparently.
2: doesn't
3: We
2: want to kill
0: You
2: us.
0: don't know what domestication is.
3: Okay.
0: You're like.
2: So we just feed the leopard, and eventually it doesn't want to kill us as bad.
3: Yeah.
0: All right, we're gonna do how fast are you traveling? Are you like booking it up towards the
3: Yeah,
0: end
3: 'cause
0: here?
3: we're fed. Everybody's feeling
0: You're like, let's go,
3: okay.
0: let's get this over
2: Yeah,
0: with.
2: I'd say
3: We
0: Sweet.
2: In Oregon Trail terms, not quite a grueling pace, but still going fast.
0: I'm from Oregon. I appreciate the reference.
3: Ah.
0: Okay, I'm just gonna roll to see what happens during the rest of your. We're gonna see what happens tonight when you go to settle in to rest. What you find here. That would be. Uh-oh.
2: We find Twinkies.
0: Twinkies
2: Just
0: don't
2: a
0: exist
2: pack of
0: yet!
2: Twinkies.
0: No, they don't! No! No Twinkies!
2: They hold so well, they go backwards in time.
3: Oh, yeah, that's right.
2: They
3: In
2: survived a
3: 2,000
2: previous
3: years,
2: apocalypse.
3: yes,
2: That's the twist. This is
3: I
2: post-apocalyptic.
3: totally believe that Twinkies and cockroaches are gonna survive anything.
2: Oh, yeah.
3: That's right. The quintessential American dessert.
2: Hell yeah.
3: Yeah, do they still make them, by the way?
2: They do, but now it's a recipe that is a bit more organic, so it doesn't last forever. The
3: Oh,
2: eternal
3: so.
2: Twinkies are no
0: Okay.
2: longer
0: All
2: produced.
0: right, as you get higher up
3: So
0: into the
3: they're
0: mountains,
3: safe.
0: the terrain becomes a little more unstable. It's a little tricky. You've already fallen in the water once, oops. But you are
3: Cuckoo,
0: now
3: cuckoo,
0: finding,
3: cuckoo.
0: sorry, cuckoo. You've already fallen in the water once, cuckoo. But you are now finding that you really need to keep work hard to keep your footing as you continue further up into the mountains. Gosh, looks up. You don't remember it being quite as hard last time, but it's been a couple summers.
2: Yeah.
0: So I'm gonna need everyone to make a dexterity saving throw.
2: Dexterity save.
3: 13 plus 4 or 6.
2: Let's see, are you
3: Which one?
2: proficient? So yeah, it's plus six
0: So
2: because you're
0: yeah,
2: proficient.
0: it's
3: So
0: the saving throw is
3: 19.
0: filled in.
3: 19 for me.
2: I got a
0: Hey,
2: 12.
0: you're fine.
2: Is 12 good?
0: 12, okay, and oops.
2: That's not good.
1: That is a solid 4.
0: All right. So after having fallen in the water earlier, Cuckoo is being very careful, makes it through. There's some loose rock and some kind of funky it's getting a lot like steeper. And so Cuckoo, you make it through just fine. Looks up, you stumble near the edge of a cliff. You avoid falling, but you scratch yourself up a little bit. Roll 1d4 for damage here.
2: Two.
0: Okay. And.
1: Wait. Question, is this the last like 24 hours I can use that inspiration die?
0: You are definitely within that 24 hours, yeah.
1: Okay, I'm not sure if there's another chance, and I don't want to fall off a cliff, so I'm
0: You
1: gonna
0: get
1: roll a
0: a one.
1: d6.
0: You get the plus one automatically. But that would make
1: Okay,
0: you only at
1: that.
0: a five.
1: I rolled a 6 on the d6, so that brings me up to a 10. plus one, so 11.
0: All right, so you very nearly slip and fall down a pretty steep slope. But at the last minute, there's like the flash, there's a flash in your mind of that face in the rock, and it gives you this kind of just, you just reach out and you instinctively, without thinking, just using that part of yourself that, oops, is so actually good at surviving. If you just let it take over sometimes. And you grab a hold. You also you get scratched up a bit. You can roll 1d4 for damage. But you stop. You prevent falling down a significantly steeper slope and requiring someone to help you get pulled up.
1: Amazing. Yeah, oops is going to say... So, like, with that flash in her mind, she's going to say, I have to make it back to Dad. I have to make it back to Dad. I can't not make it back to Dad. And that's what kind of drives her to kind of let that survival instinct take over and maybe survive the fall.
0: Aw, do you see your father's face in that rock?
1: Yeah, I kind of, like, see that flash of the face of the rock, and, like, it goes away, and my dad's face kind of, you know, in my mind overtakes that, but yeah it's helping me through.
0: All right, so that evening you make it up those cliffy things, and you stopped for a little while, so you haven't quite made it where you need to make it, but you find a pretty like nice sheltered spot in some trees. And you feel pretty good about going to sleep. You're going to do the same kind of watch thing?
3: Yes.
0: All right, all of you roll perception. Same order?
2: Yeah. 12
3: plus...
0: So wisdom is the little dude meditating on my 16. Character.
3: 16.
0: Okay.
3: 16. Oops.
1: 15.
0: Okay, you pass through the night. You hear some slightly different sounds. You're a little bit higher up in the mountains now. Mm-hmm. You hear a little bit of rocks moving. Nothing sounds like too big. And you all find yourselves in the morning. Nothing happened. I think we can just assume you made a fire the night before.
2: Yeah.
0: Cooked some of that meat, ate some of the good stuff. So far, you're not feeling any ill effects from eating a bit of the raw meat earlier in the day. Mm-hmm. And you set off. All right, we're going to make one more travel die roll. That's actually, I'm going to make that roll, I guess.
2: I got my die ready. Those are, no, that's not me.
0: Yep. You continue on up into the mountains. They're a little bit more steep terrain, but you've kind of like got your footing now. You make it through, and as you're still kind of following, now you have to be like up above the stream a little ways because there's a little bit more of a kind of like a little, almost like a little canyon around that mm-hmm. little creek. There's not that much water still, but this is, you know, it's been running for a long time. It's dug its way down into the earth. And a little past noon, you see the strange tree in the distance. Up ahead, it's kind of at the top of this rise, and it's like, it stands out. It's there. There's a kind of a bit of a cliff top. The water is, you see that I'm going to cut that because in the future we said that you saw a spring and had never seen one before. I was going to say it was coming out of the earth. But no, there's a waterfall, and the tree is just at the top, off to one side from this waterfall, and you are catching it in the perfect moment of the early afternoon. The sun is shining down through it from the left, and you see the speckled sunlight on the waterfall of this tree. This tree is old. You can just tell this tree has been around longer than the elders of your tribe, maybe much longer. You have heard stories about it, especially looks up, greets Dawn, has talked about how this tree was old even when she was young. And you approach the tree and you see that it is fruiting. There are, you see the what's left of a few kind of flowers, and then there are just bright berries hanging down. And this is a tree that you've been told its berries have healing potential. Hmm. And I think maybe you were supposed to bring some of these berries back. I can't actually really remember.
3: Then, we might as well.
2: Yeah.
3: I would think that would be a great contribution as a celebration of that we've passed our journey. So we're going to get to the tree and collect some of those berries.
2: Yes.
0: You climb up this final cliff. Everyone is going to need to make an athletics check. I've never agreed with the D&D thing of athletics, like climbing being entirely a strength athletics thing. So yes, athletics is under strength. But I'm going to say you can roll it with your dexterity. With your dex. If you're not proficient, you still won't get your proficiency bonus, but you can have the plus 4 for dexterity, quick foot.
3: 8.
0: Cuckoo.
3: Plus
0: 12.
3: 12, okay.
2: I got to 19.
0: Okay. Oops.
1: 21.
3: Whoa. Whoa. Somebody's going to get the most berries from that tree.
1: I'll give them all to Dad.
0: Yes. Cuckoo. Cuckoo does have a slip on that final climb. Who's going up the cliff first? Should have asked you before I had you roll, but.
3: I could have tried, but then I slipped.
0: Cuckoo, you would have gone up first?
3: Sure.
0: Okay.
3: But I slipped, yeah. Clearly.
0: You're going to, you slip back down. Who would be coming up behind?
2: I will.
1: I was going to say, Oops is probably going to be in the rear.
2: Okay, so yeah, I'd go second.
0: Okay, make a dexterity saving throw. Looks up.
2: I thought I just did for the, that was for climbing and then a dexterity saving throw?
0: Yeah, that was just a straight, like, climbing check. Okay. Now it's like, oh, crap.
2: Got it.
0: Oh, stink. This thing is falling on me. This person is falling on me.
2: That is 16.
3: Okay. I don't smash you. The fact that I...
0: All right, looks up. You may not think that much of your, like, physical skills, but, yeah, you hold on and you grab Cuckoo and you stop her from falling any further, what could have been a damaging fall. Uh-huh. But you manage to keep her going up. The three of you working together, you get to the top of this cliff, you get to that tree, and you are able to pick some berries.
2: Yeah. Is there... I want to take a moment to, like, really look at the tree. I want to... I don't know, I guess like a nature check or an investigate, just to examine it, because it's an important thing.
3: It's important for me too.
2: Yeah.
3: No, we're spending time with the tree. We again, the fact that we're collecting some berries is just like a bonus, because we all three of us are walking, none of us lost an eye on the way, haven't lost a limb on the way. We're kind of killing it here, so... we're gonna spend time with the tree.
2: Yeah,
3: because none of us knows when next we'll see it.
0: Tell you what,
3: for the first time.
0: Each of you make the role that makes the most sense for your character. So whether that be that could be under intellect, that could be investigation or religion.
3: I would say investigation. Maybe
0: you could do nature.
3: Okay, nature.
0: I think arguably, depending on what kind of things are you looking for.
3: I am discovering what's this thing, because I've never seen anything like that, and who knows when I'll ever see this.
0: So yeah, this is probably your first time up this valley.
3: This is definitely my first time, and who knows with the uncertainty of our like where we're gonna be. I just want to enjoy it, because maybe that's the last time I'll see it.
0: Okay, all right. So you can roll a nature check. Just gonna be that.
3: Mm-hmm.
0: What are you rolling? Looks up.
2: Ooh, sorry, I saw that. That's a good roll.
3: Yeah, 19 plus 2, 21.
2: Nice.
0: Yeah, you definitely... So this is not a tree species that you have
3: seen before.
0: Definitely not in the desert, and not in the lower valley either. You can, and you, but, and yet you can definitely still tell there are signs that this is an old tree. You can see a few little wounds that have been,
3: because of the storms and
0: animals. Right. And what about, and what about you? What are you rolling?
2: Careful. You good?
3: Careful.
2: I just want to sort of, about this part. We had talked before, I think, about development stuff with this, where like kind of the omens read from it.
0: So,
2: or is, I know that
0: I don't know about the tree itself, but there was going to be, like, we're going to, you're going to spend the night here. Just say that you spend the night here.
2: Okay, cool. So,
0: in terms of the tree itself, yeah, roll.
2: Okay, so pick it back up here. Okay, so I'm going to do a religion check to try and read omens from it. See if there's anything I can divine. Divinate. That's going to be 7, and I have double proficiency with it, so it's 3, 4, 5, 6, 7, 14.
0: Oh, that was pretty good from a not very great roll.
2: Yeah.
0: Expertise. Mm-hmm. Okay, before I respond to what you see, I want to know what Oops is looking for there.
1: I'm not really sure if Oops is looking for anything. She does her little stint collecting the berries, and she's very much in awe of the tree, and she's afraid that she might trip on air and set the tree on fire somehow. So she kind of keeps her distance from it, but like not because she's afraid of it. She's just very much in awe of the tree. But she will take out that stone again to see if, you know, not that there's any reaction because, you know, there's not magic here, but like she just takes out the stone, I guess, and see if in this morning light, if there's any changes to how the shadows make the face appear or anything like that. But that's really all she's doing.
0: Okay, roll. Just a general investigation, I guess.
1: Cool. 21.
0: Okay. All right.
3: You see the same carving on the tree.
0: Whoa, the Cuckoo, you didn't roll that well, but that is exactly... Oh, wait, you did roll pretty well.
3: I did,
0: So, okay, maybe you... So you had noticed that there was some, like, scars on the tree that had been, like, long since healed over. But what you don't immediately notice, and what looks up just sort of doing look, sorry, Oops, just doing Oops's thing, looking at the stone, looking at the tree, and is like, wait a minute. Because that is in fact exactly what you see. There is a very distinct similarity between some of the old healed wounds on the tree and the face in the stone.
1: Mm-hmm. Oh, like as if, in what way? Like, are you, you're not saying, because the stone wasn't taken, wait, was the stone taken from the tree, or is it just mirroring what the tree looks like?
0: Whoever. You are just seeing, well, why don't you ask your compatriot? So what you see is that there are markings in the tree that look almost, like not only is it just a face, but it's like similar kind of, like proportions of size and distance between like eyes and mouth. It looks very similar.
1: Gotcha. So I'm going to kind of say, hey, I know you all are doing things, but you think, look at this. And she just kind of holds the stone out to who's ever nearby. And kind of points out what she's noticing about how there are markings on the tree that seem to be reflected in the stone carvings.
3: I'd say this is the same person who traveled with that rock and left that same carving on a tree a ways back.
2: Or they made the rock look like the tree.
3: Or that.
1: So maybe they were etching or carving what they saw from the tree on the stone.
3: Mm-hmm.
1: As maybe like to say, hey, I was here. I did the thing. Yeah. Do you think this could be from our own tribe? Like somebody who had come here on a rite of passage and just dropped the stone on their way home?
2: Do other tribes use this as a rite of passage too?
0: Not to your knowledge.
2: Because that looks like something from another tribe, that rock.
3: Or someone who is gone from our tribe for a very long time.
0: With your nature check, you can see this is certainly not within your lifetimes that this tree has been scarred and has been cut and scarred over.
3: Mm-hmm. So we're going to have some questions for Raven Mom when we get back.
2: What did I get with my religion check? 14.
0: All right, so you definitely picked up on what you've already said.
2: Yes.
0: With this
2: face. It's okay if it's just
0: face.
2: That.
0: You also notice there are some similarities, maybe not in like specific stars, but at least for you, having spent a lot of time looking at the stars, some of the patterns in like the bark of the tree feel like they emulate the way that the stars are kind of laid out in the sky.
3: Hmm.
0: It feels like this is like a cosmic tree. This tree is somehow connected to the stars.
3: Hmm.
0: So it's getting fairly late in the day now. You've been kind of examining the tree and picking some berries. You want to make camp under the tree?
3: Yeah, we're spending the night.
2: We'll head back tomorrow.
3: And you can finish your reading.
2: Yeah.
3: Looking at things the way you used to. When you find yourself in this.
0: Up?
3: Yeah. When you find yourself up.
0: Okay. So you settle in there tonight. Are you doing the same watchy thing?
3: Yeah, we're going to take turns again.
0: Okay, same order?
2: Yeah.
3: Sure.
2: Long as I can.
1: But maybe we don't set a fire, or we set a fire like very far away from the tree.
2: Smart. Very smart.
0: It'd be terrible if that tree burned down.
2: It would.
3: It would be, yeah.
2: Okay, so we set the fire up a bit farther away.
3: Mm-hmm. Down the hill. Down the hill from the tree is on a hill, so the fire is a little lower.
0: So are you still going to sleep under the tree, or are you just going to like camp out below, kind of like near the waterfall?
3: Yeah, we're camping below by the by the fire, but close
0: in
3: enough.
0: In view of the tree.
3: The tree,
2: yes.
3: In the view of the tree, yeah.
0: Okay. Everyone roll a perception check for your night
2: Chip
0: by the waterfall under the tree.
3: 15 plus...
2: Not 20.
1: Way to go.
3: Can you tell me again what's the plus thing?
0: Right here. So perception.
3: Oh, okay. So 19.
0: Okay. Oops.
1: 13.
0: Okay. You hear the usual kind of night sounds. Cuckoo, later on in the night during your watch, you hear a very distinctive... I don't know what it would sound like. You hear a sound that, were you able to imitate it appropriately, your older friend in the tribe, Snowshines, looks up Father Snowshines, would recognize as the call of the ibex, the mountain goat. You don't know what it is, though, so I don't know how you're reacting to that.
3: I go nuts and wake everybody up. Because
2: I've
3: never heard anything like that. I'm already overstimulated by all the new stuff.
0: Oh, no, because I don't know how well Looks Up has been seeing, because Looks Up, if you're taking the first watch... You're looking up, you're hearing some owls, you hear the usual crickets, you catch a glimpse of some bats flying, you see, like, there's not much to hear, just that little, kind of the flapping of the wings, very quiet. But you actually see some of the stars kind of blacken out as they pass over you. But as you are looking up, you see something else in the sky. Rather than a blacking out, a lighting up. Over the course of your watch, you see, I'm going to let fate decide.
3: Two.
0: You see two very distinct, bright, long shooting stars, and they are both heading, it looks like, straight north from your direction. They are heading straight, like, away from the midday sun, over the mountains, over the sacred tree, coming from behind you, from where you've come from, and just right over your head, over that tree, over the mountains.
2: We're already here. So if it was pointing us here, why would... Then there's two of them. I look up and I very quickly try and, like, just in the dirt, draw out just roughly what stars they went past, just to try and glean some sort of meaning. Because there's... Are we not supposed to be here? Just like, I immediately started looking, like, at my paper notes as if looking at notes, which is the vibe that Looks Up has right now, despite not having, like, paper notes, just...
0: Or the ability to read.
2: Or the knowledge of what reading would be.
0: Reading exists, yeah.
3: Or letters.
2: Letters.
0: Right.
2: Just knowing that before the shooting star meant, like, keep going, you're on the right path. The fact that now we've stopped, we got to the destination, and it shows us, like, keep going. Huh. Double keep going. What? Just gonna keep that to myself and cogitate on it a bit for the rest of my shift, probably not being the best watcher at that point.
0: Oops, you were towards the end, right? You're the first in the morning?
1: Yeah, I'm basically the last person to take watch. I rolled a 13.
0: Okay. All right, you hear some sounds. Nothing too interesting. You're kind of like entranced by the tree, the way it stands out against the night sky. There's enough moonlight that it's kind of glowing a little bit. You have that sense of this luminous thing above you. And
1: Oops is going to kind of go away from the fire, away from her companion. She's going to go up to the tree, seeing it all aglow. And she's going to start to reach out, get nervous, and kind of pull back. But then with resolve, kind of put her hand out and touch the tree. And she goes, I don't know if you can hear me or not, or if there's anybody even out there that I'm talking to. But thank you for helping us get this far and for keeping Looks Up and Cuckoo safe. And if you can, if it would make you feel happiness, maybe help us get home too. But anyway, thanks. And then she's just gonna go back to the fire and remain, like, keep watching it. Okay.
0: The light of the dawn arises, the morning birds are singing. You all wake up, and the sun is shining. Are you waking up before dawn? Get that first light, get up, do the raising it up.
2: I think today, very notably, not doing the raising the sun thing, still just sort of going over just the rough drawing of where it went over the, where the two shooting stars went over the tree and how it lines up with the stars that were nearby. And when I notice, you know, it's like the dawn thing, I'm not saying like I stayed up all night, but probably had a rough time sleeping, just kind of figure, oh, Greet's dawn's got it, and just kind of leave it up to her to keep the sun coming up while I'm trying to figure out what the heck the sky is trying to tell me. So yeah, I do not do the dawn greeting.
1: Just does it instead.
3: Yeah, Cuckoo does it too, and we all like looks up, what's up with you.
0: Right, here's my one little question for you. You're somewhat in like a bit of a valley now. You see the light in the sky long before you actually see the sun. So are you just doing it towards the kind of the cliff wall where you are aware that the sun should be rising about now? Are you waiting until it appears up over the, a little bit later?
1: Hoops doesn't know enough about this to understand the mechanics of it. So she's probably, so like she'll see the light and be like, oh, the sun's having a hard time. It's having a hard time getting here. And we'll wait until she starts to see a glimpse of the sun before she starts greeting the dawn, which is, you know, obviously way too late, but she doesn't understand that really. So,
0: all right. Is anyone doing anything in the morning around the tree, or are you just heading back?
3: Well, we kind of parting our ways with it. Like, we don't know. Again, I can speak for Cuckoo. She doesn't know when she'll be back here. It was a special place, and everybody made it. It was miraculous. We got the berries. We got Luke's apple consumed by some by some stuff. Oops is doing great. Everybody survived the night.
0: Yeah, be careful when you talk about being consumed by stuff. That's exactly what could happen during one of these nights.
3: So we thank the tree. We greet the sun, and we're ready to go back.
0: Do you want to make an offering before you go?
3: Yes, we should make an offering.
0: What are you leaving?
3: We'll leave some of the antlers, I think, because that was some amazing stuff that we found. It was the biggest ever any of us seen, so.
2: Yeah, that makes sense. But I'm also just looking at the tree very cautiously as we're approaching it, like it's going to jump or something.
3: Because you keep in that rock to show, we already know to say that we saw the same carving in the tree. We're going to ask some questions. And so you're keeping the rock. But we've collected stuff on the way. So we can leave a little bit of that. And
0: so you're leaving antlers.
3: Not all of it, but some, because this was huge.
0: Okay, like half, maybe one side of the raccoon.
3: Yeah, mm-hmm. Yeah, big enough to that will also possibly stay there for quite some time, okay. And to commemorate our passage, that was we congratulate each other, sisters. We made it at least to the tree. Now we just need to make it back to the camp.
0: Sisters, are you all sisters now?
3: I guess this was, we had to help each other a lot. Everybody got hurt at least once, and
1: I don't know. We'll seal it with a blood pact. No, just kidding. Not really.
3: I've been hurt twice, and I scraped all over and fallen.
0: You don't have to use your blood. You got deer blood. You just smear some deer blood on that tree or something.
3: Yeah, on the antlers too, and good for us.
2: There
3: you
2: go. Smear some deer blood on the antler at the tree. It's not as creepy as it sounds.
3: Not at all. Actually, I don't know if we'll use that blood for smearing anything, because that will attract other animals. We really don't want to have things smell in a such yummy way that... I'm apparently proficient in leather and poisons and herbs, so I know that some stuff needs to be kept tight so that antlers are safe to leave, and it's a good proof of us being there. So we collect our berries, and we still have a whole journey back. We still have whole half back, so.
0: OK. Okay, we're gonna each of you can gonna you go ahead and you leave. All right. So in that case, yeah, you're still near the tree when the sun finally does peak above the above the walls of the mountain range. And you can all roll one last survival check for your trip back just to, oh wait, sorry, I forgot one thing. Everyone, roll. Everyone who got injured can roll a hit dice for healing.
3: 18.
2: Or the hit dice.
0: No, that's not D20. So hit dice is going to be your D8.
2: Yeah.
3: This guy rolls. Oh, sorry, yeah.
2: Back up to max.
3: Eight.
2: I rolled a
3: five. Is it the max? Oh! Oh my god! Oh, finally, I'm not gonna have scraped up knees again.
0: Oops! Did you got hurt a little bit, right?
3: Do you have righted
1: anyway? Yeah, I healed back up max.
0: All right, you're all good. You got some scratches to show, but nothing bleeding. All right, oops is fine. Looks up, however, you specified that you probably did not get a full long rest. You got your hit dice back, or you didn't? You got your hit point. Sorry. Born from ice, stamina dice. You got your stamina points back.
2: Okay.
0: Same thing as hit dice, audience. We just use a different word for it. But you do not get your stamina dice back.
2: Okay.
0: So hopefully nothing happens on the way back.
2: Yeah.
0: All right, now you can make a final survival check for your trip back.
3: And I'm going to make a final check. And that's 18.
0: Okay.
2: Mine is also 18.
3: Do we plus anything to it?
2: If you have, so it would be plus wisdom.
0: So under survival.
2: Yeah. And if the survival bubble is filled in, it is for you.
3: Okay.
2: So that would be the plus four instead of the plus two.
3: So 22. Nice. 20 in now.
0: All right.
3: Okay.
0: Do okay.
3: Finally, Cuckoo is not going to get beat up. By things.
1: 16.
2: We rocked it.
0: Right.
3: Well, we all grew a whole head taller while at it. This was a big. Isn't it the biggest from us being teens becoming full adult members? This is the biggest passage that we'll ever have, right?
2: Yes.
3: This was it. And we were doing that without our favorite tools.
0: Well, I don't know about ever have. You're about to leave the tribe that everyone, at least the last life that you have known, and go into a place that none of you have known.
3: Right.
0: So I think you may have bigger passages ahead.
3: As far as we knew,
0: at this time,
3: that was the biggest journey because we're without our tribe members, our protectors, and your parents. You at least have parents. I don't even have parents.
2: Do we make it back okay?
0: I'm trying to decide how to balance what I rolled for the thing with for the travel die with your random things happen, but you did pretty well with them.
3: Mm-hmm.
0: Yeah, you do fine on your way back. You make it down those cliff edges okay. However, it is unusually hot today. When the sun peaks up over those cliffs, you feel it immediately burning down on you. And while you're up kind of over the top, you were up by the waterfall's edge and you had come down near the stream before. But as you work your way back, you're kind of like up on the upper edges and you find yourself getting thirsty. And the water, even though that stream is so close and you can actually kind of hear it trickling, it just, something feels off. The water feels too far away. You feel dry and hot. And you can't help but think, this time last year wasn't this unpleasant, was it? And as you pass, as you work your way down the valley, we'll skip over a night or two here, but you get back. Are you going to look for that bag of meat you'd left?
3: Yeah, we're going to need to check it out.
2: Do we need to?
3: It's on the way.
2: Okay.
3: And it was right by the water, and we're so thirsty. Might as well.
2: Okay.
0: All right, so yeah, you check that out. You find multiple, it looks like there are multiple sizes, so you can tell they're different, leopards or panthers, something. There are multiple big cats, and there is torn shreds of skin and some blood and bone and gristle around. There is not much in the way of edible meat left. You could, there's a little bit there. You could pick at the remains.
2: Nope, not with all the big cats around. No.
0: All right, so you just keep moving?
3: Okay.
0: Okay, all right. You get down along the trail a little bit further, and as you get towards where this little foothills valley kind of opens out into the larger valley, you pass the point in the stream where you had left the stone looks up. And you can distinctly tell that even just in these few days, the water has gotten a little bit lower. It's a little bit below where you had left it before. And as you're examining it, you're in a nice clear spot and the sun is beating down. But otherwise, you make it back successfully out into the valley. And as you enter the larger valley, you see a little cooking fire. And there is not your whole tribe, but a few people who have stayed out nearby to greet you on your way back. So yeah, congratulations.
3: Okay.
0: You have passed your
3: We
0: rite
3: have.
0: of passage.
2: We have passed. Yeah, a great stomp. That's great. But there's some real stink omens coming here. And then start several years of just me unendingly giving doom omens.
0: Yay! Looks up begins her journey towards being the
2: Yes.
0: doomsayer. Doom! Doom! You're all doomed! And that was another episode of Tales of Fire and Stone. That was a flashback episode. Next time, we'll be back to the main story. Tales of Fire and Stone, available on a podcast app near you. 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The music you heard was the dark Viking rhythms of Danheim and the primal Siberian band Otiken.
4: But anyhow, so are you going to do the coming of age thing, and I'm going to go?
0: Yeah,
4: home now?
0: I think that would be the best.
3: Unless you make a different voice, and you are like a tree or something when we are where are we going, and you're there as a different character.
0: Oh my God, he's the voice of the ancestors.
3: Yeah. From just that one episode.
0: There's a couple of extra details.
3: I hope we finish it with that
2: tree.
3: One today.
2: Yes. Just see the great Deku tree.
5: I'm sorry, Rick.
4: No. Don't be like, oops, don't blame yourself.
3: Oh! There.
4: For me going, it's fine.
0: Don't be like your character.
3: Yeah, don't be like your character. Gosh.
0: Now, what would our Stone Age people call jizz?
3: We don't have libations, right? We just barely have water.
0: We don't have what?
3: We don't have, like, beverages, like, extended menu of beverages.
2: But our tribe member stuff has some,
3: like libations. We only have like barely water.
4: Yeah, maybe some teas, like, you know.
2: Might have
4: I don't
2: accidentally
4: know.
2: Had fermented berry juice a couple times, but I doubt it's something that we like know how to do regularly, except maybe as a super rare ceremonial thing.
4: Or, you know, it's like, you know, there's some wild animals who know to gather, you know, around the base of the fruit trees when the fruits fall off and are fermenting. So we might, you know, it's like, oh, it's, you know, it's time for the magic berries.
3: Stink, stink, stink.
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0: little while before we went into lockdown, a boy in my class came up to me and said that his dad told him to stay away from Chinese people. After I told him that I was Chinese, he backed away from me. Eloise and I wrote the song based on that experience.
1: So this is about him and all the other racist, sexist boys in this world.

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0: Good morning. This is Catherine Stamper, and you're listening to Present Time on WBTV-LP, on your dial at 99.3 FM and live streamed at 993WBTV.org from the Media Factory in the south end of Burlington, Vermont. Present Time explores public affairs, culture, and the importance of sharing our individual and collective stories. I am delighted to host in the studio this morning Kim Jennings, a local Burlington area resident who recently walked on the Camino. Welcome to the studio, Kim.
1: Thank you, Catherine.
0: I know from my own experience of taking walking trips that this is an increasingly popular activity for folks. And Kim spent time last summer walking on the Camino in Spain. And I'm really hoping that as she shares some of her stories and reflections, that she might inspire some of our listeners to investigate those opportunities. First off, Kim, I want to invite you to introduce yourself to listeners. What should they know about you?
1: Well, I grew up in Vermont, and I'm 57 years old, and a mother of four children, and have just kind of, gone through my life doing the things that I was supposed to do, going to school, getting married, having children, and I think being a mother was probably my most favorite thing in the world. I'm a pretty curious person, and so my husband will often say, Kim, my gosh, you're the most inquisitive person I've ever met. So one of my favorite things when the kids were little was homeschooling them and just really taking the opportunity to learn, to teach them, but also to learn myself.
0: Wonderful. Do you know if any of your children are able to listen this morning?
1: I invited them and sent them the link. I'm not quite sure if they're on or not because I was at work this morning, so I didn't have a chance to talk with anyone.
0: Of course. Well, I love to do this. I invite you to identify each by their first name and where they are geographically this morning.
1: Okay, sure. Well, first, my husband, Tom. He is at work where we own a business in South Burlington. And my eldest daughter, Laura, is living in San Francisco. Emma, who is in Austin, Texas, but home for the holidays. And Adele Jennings, who's a senior in college at The Ohio State University. And then Charlie Jennings, who is hopefully in school today at CVU.
0: Excellent. Wonderful.
1: Hi, everyone.
0: I'm always reminded that Vermont is this amazingly wonderful place to raise our children. And so often they take off, but I hear that they oftentimes fly home. So that's great. So for purposes of explanation, can you let our listeners know what the Camino is?
1: Sure. And, the reality is I wasn't exactly sure what the Camino was before I got on it. I have two friends, and they had done a portion of the Camino a couple of years ago. And these two friends are a little ahead of me in life, so their kids are out of the house. And they've started doing these really interesting trips every summer. And when they mentioned the Camino, having done that a couple of years ago, a piece of it, I said, oh, you know, next time you go, can I go too? And so, sure enough, last year they decided that they were going to do another piece of the Camino, and they invited me to come. And I just enthusiastically jumped in.
0: Wonderful. And what is it?
1: So the Camino is basically a pilgrimage route. And in my mind, before I went, it was a single route that you would take. And the route that we took was called the French Way. So it began in France, in Saint-Jean-de-Pied-de-Port. And you go up over the Pyrenees and you continue west to get to Santiago de Compostela in Spain. And I kind of assumed that that was the only route, but what I've learned since is that there are many routes. And the reason for the many routes is that the idea of the pilgrimage was initially that people would leave their homes and walk to this city, Santiago. And the idea is that St. James, a martyr, is buried there. And so it's become this religious pilgrimage route, or at least that's what it started with. But the reality is there's a lot of people who do it for other reasons now.
0: Absolutely. I have to share with you, Kim, and I don't know if I did as we were preparing for this interview, but I have been in Poland for the last several weeks, hence the reruns of my shows that have been playing over the airways while I was away. And I visited, for the very first time, my grandmother's hometown in southeastern Poland, a town called Jarosław. And when I was there, there was a sign pointing towards Spain and mentioned that it was part of the Camino. I mean, they called it referred to it as the Compostela, but still, I mean, it's all the same thing. And I was like, who would have known? I never would have known that from this, you know. And I think it was about 3,000 kilometers away or something, so I don't know that many people walked from Jarosław, Poland to Santiago, but I just wanted you to know I had a personal family connection.
1: I appreciate that, and actually I did meet people who I was astounded of their starting points. So I thought walking from France through Spain was long enough, but there were people who were starting in Germany. And so they really do start all over the continent and make their way there. It's amazing.
0: That is amazing. Why did you decide to walk the Camino?
1: Initially, because I'm curious and I'm a hands-on learner. And so the best way for me to really take in any experience is to just show up and do it. And so when I was invited to do this by my two friends, initially, I came up with 1,000 reasons why I couldn't do it. But I turned to my husband one day and said, if I don't go, I'm going to really regret this. So my reasons for doing it initially were curiosity and an adventure. I love learning and I love a sense of adventure. But I do want to do the Camino again, and it's for very different reasons this time. So while my pilgrimage maybe was not the most traditional reason to step foot on the path, I think that has shifted for me.
0: Are you comfortable sharing, Kim, how your reason for doing it, wanting to do it again, how has your reason, your intention evolved?
1: Sure. So a few years ago, I went and obtained my yoga certification, and it was probably one of the most life-changing events for me. And part of what I learned in yoga teacher training is this idea of coming home to yourself. And the training that I did was a 9-month training. And it was probably one of the most meaningful experiences I've ever had. And in those times when we were in the yoga studio, I could really feel that idea of returning home to who I am. And I felt that again on the trail. It was just such a beautiful experience to walk along and to just be in your head, sort of, you know, thinking about who you are and just really experiencing. And I want to share something. Many years ago, there's a very famous musician. She goes by the stage name Pink. And I was listening to an interview with Pink, and her real name is Alicia. And I remember her saying in this interview, "Pink is what I do. Alicia is who I am." And that always resonated with me. And I come back to that because I feel like I'm a business owner, I'm a mother, I'm a wife. That's all what I do. And I love those things. But this is who I am. And
0: I just got
1: brought that out.
0: I just got goosebumps. Pink is what I do. Alicia is who I am. What a valuable perspective you've just offered.
1: It really resonated with me, and I thought she articulated that so beautifully.
0: And I'm glad we have it on tape now.
1: Great. Me too. More people should hear that.
0: So I wanted to ask about before I ask about your preparation, I wanted to highlight the fact that you proactively asked your friends if they might invite you the next time they go. And I was just reading something this past week. Gosh, I don't know if it was Ann Landers or whatever. But somebody was lamenting not being invited to things. And the responder talked about how you can't wait for invitations. You just can't. You have to create the opportunities you want. You have to ask to be included. And sometimes you ask to be included and people say no. That happened to me in a playgroup situation many years ago. So I created my own playgroup. But I have to say, which was stupendous, but I have to say that there's power in that too, Kim, that you, your friends shared this with you, that they had this experience and you said, hey, can I come too? And that's also just, I think, a very powerful, empowering message.
1: I agree with you. I think there's something really important about putting out into the universe, verbally, through writing, however you put it out there, what it is that you desire to do. Because people will be attracted to that, and someone is going to connect to that and maybe help you get to where you want to go.
0: Exactly. So let's talk about your preparation. How does one prepare from a practical sense and an athletic sense and emotional sense? How did you prep for this adventure?
1: Well, I was lucky that I had my two friends who had done a piece of this before, so I had someone that I could refer to and ask questions of. I think the biggest thing was the backpack and what you put in it. So I'm a pretty streamlined person. I'm not someone who's going to pack a lot of stuff anyway. I could see for some people that might be a problem, but it was not a problem for me. But the backpack was probably the most interesting piece because I've hiked before and I have backpacks. You know, and pretty much all I knew about a backpack was you wear it on your back and, you know, you pick a color that you like. So going to the store, and I won't, mention a particular store, but going to the store and learning about the process of getting a backpack was so enlightening. The fact that you're fitted to a backpack and that it transfers the weight to your hips so that it makes it more comfortable. I love my backpack. And when I came back from the Camino, for the longest time, I was driving only partway to work, and I would put my backpack on and continue walking the rest of the way to work because I just wanted to keep going with it. I loved the whole experience. But if anyone is considering going on the Camino, make sure to do your homework around the backpack. Go to a place that actually will fit you for the pack, and you'll be starting out the journey in a much more comfortable way if you do that.
0: Excellent advice, and I still want to know what color you picked.
1: Oh, I went with elderberry. And actually, it was not my first choice. I initially chose gray. I'm a pretty monochromatic dresser. And the gray was on order, and it was scheduled to come in before I left, but it didn't. And I was starting to panic because I had tried on a number of different backpacks, and some sit closer to your back, some sit further away. And I felt pretty confident that the pack I chose was the one I wanted. And they were trying to convince me that, oh, well, you can get a different pack if you want the gray. And I finally was like, no, the color is not the issue here. I'll take the maroon one. And it grew on me. I liked it.
0: That's great. I appreciated your point about the pack sitting on your hips. I learned that the hard way. And also there's a joke in our family that we do a lot of walking, hiking as a family, and my husband and daughter are forever adjusting my straps. You know, I'm sort of a middle kid. Yeah, whatever. And they're like, doesn't your back hurt? And then they adjust my straps. I'm like, oh yeah, that feels better. Let me ask this. Was anything superfluous? Did you pack something that you thought, the next time I go, I'm going to leave this at home?
1: The only superfluous item I had was a raincoat. And it's only because we did not experience any rain, which I think is unusual, perhaps. Certainly, I would want to take the raincoat because if I did encounter rain, it could ruin the whole trip if I didn't have the right gear. But I was lucky enough, we had bluebird skies and sunshine every day, to the point where when I was reading through my notes as I prepared for coming in here today, I came across a section that was like, okay, yep, my skin is now feeling very dry and shrivelly. So Spain was experiencing a heat wave. It was sometimes the index was up over 100.
0: Wow.
1: I'm someone who prefers warm weather, so the heat doesn't bother me, but certainly I was feeling pretty dry by the time we left.
0: Absolutely. What proved indispensable? It could have been an item, or it could have been an intangible component. What proved indispensable on the trip?
1: I was lucky because I did not have foot issues. But we brought something along called Compede, which is used for foot issues. And what we found was that the Compede, it's basically an adhesive tape. It's flesh colored, and some of my friends might have experienced a little blister, and we could cut a piece and put it on their blister, so it aided and kept our feet healthy. But it also came in handy as just regular tape if you needed to use something. So it was kind of multi-purpose. And I remember at one point, like, ripping off my Compede at the end and, like, twisting it into kind of a rope of sorts and tying something with it. And so the Compede was amazing.
0: I love it. I just took a note on that because this was something that was new to me. Let me ask you, how far did you walk and over how many days?
1: We were on the trail for 13 days, and we walked about 175 miles. And again, I was lucky. I didn't have a lot of issues. I experienced people who, we would arrive at the end of the day at an albergue, which is a hostel where you would spend the night. And generally, everyone at the albergue is doing the exact same thing you're doing. So you're watching people go through the same process that you're going through of washing your clothes, hanging them on the line to dry, airing out their feet. There were a few people I encountered who had really, really bad blisters, who were leaving many hours earlier than I was in the morning because they needed that time so that they could walk slowly. And I'm sorry, Catherine, I forgot your question. I had launched into that story.
0: But actually, no, it's all good. You answered the question and then you offered some wonderful elaboration.
1: Oh, what I was going to follow up on, though, was toward the end, as we sort of reached those final days, I was beginning to experience some sort of like a tendonitis. And so while in my mind, I think that I would love to do the entire Camino, which is, gosh, I think it's about 200 and 75 kilometers. I'd
0: far.
1: Have to look that up. Yeah, it's far. And of course, it would depend on which trail you're taking, too. In my mind, I wanted to complete the whole thing. I was definitely beginning to experience some joint issues in one of my ankles. And I'm not sure if I would have been able to do that without stopping and taking some time. We did encounter people along the way who had really good intentions of completing it, and their bodies just didn't hold up for one reason or another. So, it's far, and I'd like to try it again. I hope my body will give me the opportunity to do that.
0: Absolutely. So I'm curious about the, did you say albergue, where you
1: yes.
0: stayed? Can you describe what these facilities were? Can you describe, did you need reservations? Could you just show up? Were there cooking facilities? Did you have to bring your own backpack? I'm very curious.
1: Right. Great questions. Yes, so I had not experienced an albergue before going onto the trip. And my general takeaway is they're all very different, but they're affordable hostel-type accommodations. And so sometimes you can go into an albergue and you might be in what's like a dorm room with 50 other people, and you are in a bunk bed with someone below you, and there might be snorers around you. It's all part of the journey and all part of the adventure. On occasion, we paid just a little bit more, and we could get a more private room that maybe just had three or four beds in it. So sometimes we would upgrade and we would do that. But generally, albergues have kitchen facilities, shower facilities. They'll have, some of them even have washing machines, but certainly they would have a sink where you can wash your clothes and then hang them out on a line to dry. Some of the best have lovely courtyards where you can sit and talk with other people from around the world. I loved going the route of the albergue because everyone who's there is generally doing the same thing as you. And so it's really wonderful to just connect with people and share experiences. One of the questions you had mentioned to me or we talked about was, if there was a particular albergue or a particular place that really stood out for me. And yes, there's this one place called Adonativa. I might get the Spanish pronunciation wrong. Spanish is not my language. Donativo. And it's a donation-based albergue, typically inside of a church. And so I'm going to back up for just a moment. The Camino is generally this ancient trail. And what I experienced was the path that we took, which is called the French Way. You're generally walking from one medieval town to another. So in between the medieval towns is beautiful landscape. Sometimes you're on a main road, but generally you're going from one medieval town to the next. And the idea is to stop and visit the church in that medieval town and go inside of these beautiful old Catholic churches. And of course the stained glass windows and are just outstanding. But in this one town, I think it was called Grogno, there's a church called Saint Jean de Baptiste, and the albergue or the donativo, which is a donation-based albergue, is inside of the church. So you actually sleep in where the choir would be.
0: The choir loft.
1: The choir loft, correct. So in this particular albergue, there are no bunk beds or beds. It's just mats on the floor. But what was special about that place is you go in and you pick out your mat and you put your backpack there, but the entire experience is around community and coming together and just sharing and joining together and sharing experiences. So it's a community event of creating and preparing your meal and sitting and eating your meal together and then cleaning up. And it was run by volunteers. And it was just the most amazing experience to be with these people. And what the volunteers asked us to do was when it was time to sit for dinner, to not sit next to someone you knew. And that was so powerful. I remember sitting next to a guy named Rocco from Russia. And Rocco was just a ball of ironies. So he was this big, tall Russian man who had worked in Singapore as a Waldorf teacher. And to hear Rocco talk about his experience as a Waldorf teacher, the ironies were very funny. But after that shared dinner, we had a mass for the pilgrims in this beautiful church, and the community members from town came in, and all of them thanked us for coming through their church. And then following the church mass, we did a beautiful meditative reflection with candlelight up in the loft. And it was just really beautiful to hear all these other my fellow journeymen, these walkers, these pilgrims, just sharing their reasons for why they were on the trail.
0: That's beautiful.
1: It was powerful and something I will never forget.
0: Absolutely. You're doing this really exquisite job of painting pictures from the experience, which is hard to do and so valuable in radio. So I appreciate that the images that you're painting. Let me ask this: did you need a reservation, or could you just show up?
1: Good question. So I relied on my fellow travelers because they had done this before. And we made a reservation the very first day when we started on the trail because we wanted to make sure that we were set. What we found was that the timing of us walking the trail which was July. We went, I think we left on the 13th of July. So we were really walking through some of the hottest weather. The trail was not very crowded then, and because of that, we didn't need reservations. So we could show up anywhere, and there was plenty of options for us. I have heard the busier seasons of April, May, and September that you do need reservations.
0: Yes.
1: And I'm glad that we went during the time that we did, because I tend to be a fly-by-the-seat-of-my-pants kind of girl. I don't necessarily like to have all that stuff planned and know exactly where I'm going every single day. I kind of like to go and just see how I'm feeling on that day. Do I want to walk a little bit further? Or am I ready to stop and explore this particular medieval town?
0: Absolutely. So I always love to ask about a meal when someone has been on this adventure and you've shared the communal meal in this church. I'm really curious, is there a memorable meal? And let's focus on what you ate.
1: I would say probably the most memorable thing for me is tortilla de patate, which it took me the longest time because in my, so I'll explain first what it is. Tortilla de patate is it's like a cake made out of potatoes. It's layers of very thinly sliced potatoes. But of course, coming from the United States, tortilla in my mind is a flour-based product. And so it took me probably 4 or 5 days to really wrap my head around what this was that I was eating. I kept looking for the flour layers that were in there. And when I came home, I tried to make tortilla de patate, and I could not. Mine fell apart. It's really quite an art to be able to make a layer of potatoes that you can slice into, and there's some egg in there. I think there might even be some cheese in there.
0: Please don't give up, though, because I want to have this.
1: I will definitely continue to try. One of my friends who I walked with apparently has mastered how to make it, so I think I may be going to her house for a little internship lesson. But it was just delicious.
0: I'm so glad I asked you that question because it reminds me that when we do travel, whether near or far, when we have an interesting food experience or an interesting food memory, there's great power in trying to recreate some aspect of that experience. And I when I travel, I oftentimes come back with recipes that I, you know, that I want to try. And it brings you back to that place. So I've just written down tortilla de patate. I've never had it, but now I know if I do.
1: If you are successful, please let me know.
0: Exactly. So, Kim, I know of you as being someone who writes, and I know of you as being someone who writes beautifully.
1: Thank you.
0: Did you bring your journal?
1: I did not bring my journal, but I did bring a short segment of it that I could read to you.
0: Wonderful.
1: Okay, let me see. All right, so this particular journal entry, we were well into our trip. We were day 11, and we were on the trail for 13 days. So one of the great things about hiking is the many people that you meet. And around this time, day 11, we had met two young people. They were not a couple, although I wouldn't be surprised if they were a couple now. They were both just adorable. And so it happened that we had walked with these two. Her name was Annabelle, and she was from Germany, and his name was Gus from the Netherlands. And we kept encountering them for the past few days on the trail, and it turned out that we landed in the same town at the same albergue one evening. So my friend and I had gone into town to go get our breakfast food for the next morning, and we were coming back from getting that breakfast food when this scene occurred that I then journaled. Walking back to our albergue, we see Gus meditating on the lawn off to the right. He is in a traditional yoga pose with legs crossed, eyes closed, and hands resting on his knees. The afternoon sun lit up his bare chest as though he was being illuminated from within. His peacefulness inspired me to meditate too. So I sat down on the bench nearby and closed my eyes. The sounds of birds chirping were simply beautiful. In the distance, joyful shrieks of children playing. all of these universal sounds that transcend place and time. The warmth of the sun on my skin is lovely. This is what meditating means to me, connecting fully through the senses to the world that surrounds me.
0: Beautiful.
1: Thank you.
0: And I feel like I know these people that you're talking about. Again, really wonderful, wonderful image, you know, the illuminated chest by the sun. Beautiful.
1: Oh, that is a vision I will never forget. We would encounter Gus a few times on the trail, and he would sometimes just be lying on the side of the trail taking a nap or sitting meditating. It was just such a joy to see a young person who was letting life just unfold. It was beautiful.
0: Thank you. I'm going to ask you a question using a quote I found from Henry David Thoreau that spoke to me. An early morning walk is a blessing the whole day. Do you agree, Kim? If yes, how are we blessed by taking time to simply walk? And if you disagree, you can tell us too.
1: Yeah, I completely agree with you. Walking is probably my most favorite activity. Excuse me, I have something in my throat. I'm just going to take a sip of water.
0: Absolutely. You take care of yourself. This is the beauty of live radio. We can acknowledge that sometimes we need to take
1: sometimes
0: a sip of water.
1: Sometimes that happens.
0: Exactly.
1: We need to take a sip. So yes, I completely agree. Walking is my absolute favorite activity. And what I've come to realize about walking is that there's no other mode of transportation that you can do that connects you so fully to your surroundings. You notice details when you're walking that you would miss if you were traveling by plane or in a car or in a bus. In fact, there was one point along the trail where we had just left a city. I think the city was named Le Gron. It was a beautiful city, absolutely clean and impeccable. And we had left the city and we were walking through this beautiful park that was our exit, our egress out of the city. And we sat down to have a piece of fruit, a snack. And in the distance, you could see a major roadway where trucks and cars were passing by. And I'll never forget just sitting on that bench, looking at those cars and trucks and feeling sorry for the people inside of them, that they were missing this beautiful experience of sitting on the bench with the sun shining down and just listening to the sounds and paying attention to the details that were all around.
0: I get you and completely agree. So let me ask you this, Kim. What is something you learned about yourself on the Camino?
1: I learned about what's important to me. And I would say that I had a really good introduction to that through my yoga teacher training. But I learned that I can get back there to those things that are important to me. And there are ways to do that, which is, I think, why I'm so eager to get back on the trail, because getting on the Camino is a way for me to get home.
0: Wow, I loved that. I loved that. Thank you. So let me ask you, how have you been changed by the experience?
1: That's a really good question, because you come back into your world, your life.
0: You have to drive a car again.
1: Yes, you have to drive a car again. I work in a building that has very limited windows. So while the trail was beautiful, and that is a memory that I hold and I can't wait to get back there, the reality of life is that you have to step back into what is real and what helps pay the bills. So I think for me, what has changed is just knowing that there is a way for me to get back to that peacefulness of knowing who I am. And it's going to always involve taking a walk, whether it's in the woods around my house, whether it's driving halfway to work and walking the other half, or whether it's doing something exciting like the Camino or other walks around the world. It's going to always involve just me alone walking some trail.
0: I have to say, I loved the fact that you referenced driving halfway to work and walking part of the way. I say that because I went to graduate school in Pittsburgh, and I used to work downtown. I lived in a neighborhood. I lived in a neighborhood called Squirrel Hill, and I worked in downtown Pittsburgh in the city county building. And I remembered how I used to take the bus part of the way, and I would walk the rest of the way in, which for many people that just didn't seem logical.
1: Yes, we seem weird.
0: Yes, yes.
1: We are kindred spirits, yes. You and I, Catherine.
0: and so I I'm also thinking too, because my next question is about walking alone versus walking with others. And I once had a really lovely roommate when I was studying abroad in Europe years and decades ago, and I used to love to walk into the university by myself. I didn't take the tram. It would be a 35-minute walk. And my lovely, sweet roommate started getting up early, setting her alarm early so she could walk in with me. And I had to find a really delicate way to say, Dunda, I really like you, and this time I really need for myself. And fortunately, she understood. But it makes me want to ask you, were you able to walk alone, or were you with others the whole time? I'll leave it at that.
1: Right. That's such a funny question, because there's a very particular experience on the trail where my traveling colleague and I had this conversation. And so we initially started off the Camino, three of us, Deb, Sarah, and myself. And unfortunately, Deb, one of my traveling colleagues, began to experience some joint issues that took her off of the trail. So she peeled off, gosh, probably 4 days into it. We were sad to see her go, but she needed to do it for health reasons. So then it was just Sarah and I who were left on the trail. And prior to Deb peeling off, our formation was generally Deb would lead the way, Sarah was in the middle, and I pulled up the rear. And I'm used to pulling up the rear because when my kids were young and we would ski or we would go places, my husband would lead the way, the kids were in the middle, and I was sweeper. And so I would pull up the rear. When Deb pulled off the trail, now I was sweeper, but sometimes Sarah didn't want to be the leader. So she would say, why don't you take the lead? And I would take the lead, but then I would almost feel competitive, like I had to walk really fast because I didn't want to slow her down. So we ended up having quite a conversation about what it means to walk the Camino, and that the walk really is a walk of your own, and to do it at your own pace. And so there were times when I might have started in the lead that day, and I didn't look back over my shoulder to see where Sarah was, because it was her walk, and it didn't really matter where she was in relation to my walk, because you're doing it for yourself. And of course, I always wanted to make sure that she was safe, or she would make sure that I was safe. So we kind of sensed or knew where each other was. But it was an interesting conversation that we had to have to determine about walking the journey by yourself in the company of someone else.
0: As we start to wind down this interview, and I know we could talk for quite a bit longer, do you have a quick piece of advice for someone considering walking the Camino?
1: Yes. I would say leave your technology at home if you can. John Brierley, who wrote, he passed away this past spring, but he was an expert on the Camino, hiked numerous routes, wrote books about it. That was one of the books that we took that we were following the guidelines or the guide for. I did not read his book fully until I got home, but one of the things he mentioned in the book, technology behind, if you can. And I wish I had had that piece of advice before I went, because I was snapping so many photos, which of course I'm grateful to have the photos, but I appreciate that I probably spent too much time taking photos, when really what I should have been doing was just encapsulating those memories in my mind.
0: Thank you, Kim. I want to say thank you to you for appearing on Present Time and sharing from your experience. It's been a pleasure hosting you in the studio.
1: Thank you.
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My name is Sophie, and you are listening to the Good Morning Announcements. More specifically, you were listening to a song called Summer Rain, and it kind of sets the tone for the theme of our podcast today. So enjoy Summer Rain, and we will be right back with some things that are happening at the Media Factory this week.

So, just as I promised, we are going to be talking about some of the things that are happening at the Media Factory this week. Now, because it is the end of the month, that means that there is not necessarily as much going on, but that does mean that there's a whole new selection of things coming up in the month of June, so keep your eyes peeled for that. On the bright side, we have a spring producer showcase coming up on the 28th of this week. You can come and watch your favorite producers from around town, or meet someone that you haven't met before and watch their film, talk about filmmaking, and just have a really good time talking to your favorite filmmakers from Burlington. Be sure to check that out. It's going to be a really great time. We also have a new member orientation happening this week on Saturday at 1 p.m. New members are welcome. Everything is free. Be sure to check it out. So we are going to be continuing the theme of today's radio show by listening to some more summer rain music. Now, it's definitely a moodier summer rain kind of vibe, but I hope you guys enjoy. This is definitely a selection of songs that I would pick to listen to on a moody, rainy summer's night. So, without further ado, here's the rest of the songs that I picked, starting out with some Japanese breakfast. Enjoy.

Was it always this way? And I just couldn't see it. Heart burning, hot enough for the both of us. I never realized how much you were holding back.

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Picking up the pace a little bit on this slow, rainy Monday morning. I don't know what the weather is going to be like, but maybe it will be rainy. We're going to keep rolling into the next song here. Here's Heaven Can Wait. Enjoy, guys.

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This has been the morning announcements. I was your host today, and my name is Sophie. I hope you guys had a great time listening to some summer tunes with me. I hope you have a great Memorial Day weekend, or had, I should say. And yeah, bring it into this next new week. Make it a good one. And I'll see you guys on the flip. See you later.

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a.m. at this very moment on this very street. Seven different people in seven different flats are wide awake, they can't sleep. Now, of all these people in all these houses, only these seven are awake. And they shiver in the middle of the night, counting their sheep.

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